Well, hello, everybody. I'm Rob Green, your host for Joyful Sounds this week and every week right here. And we're celebrating part four of the top 80 songs of the 80s. Specifically this week, we're celebrating the top 20 songs, counting down from number 20 this week. Celebrating according to a list put out at the end of the decade by a publication known as the Christian Research Report. Today it's known as the Late Christian Research Report. You can email me at info@joyfulsounds.info. 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Let's get started with the number 20 song. First Call with Undivided from 1986.

And there you go. First call with Undivided from 1986. Coming in at number 20 for the decade of the 1980s. This next song was a collaboration. A number of Christian artists came together back in 1985. One time, assemblage of Christian artists known as CAUSE, C-A-U-S-E, Christian Artists United to Save the Earth, organized by Steve Campus as a specifically Christian parallel to the Band-Aid project launched by Bob Geldof. The latter program brought artists in the United Kingdom together to sing the song Do They Know It's Christmas as a benefit for victims of the ongoing famine in Ethiopia. It was a true media event. It inspired a number of such programs, the most famous of which was USA for Africa, a collection of American artists who sang We Are the World, written by Michael Jackson and Lionel Richie. The official Christian version of this trend included 90 artists, and the proceeds from their song, Do Something Now, written by Steve Camp and Phil Madeira, went to the hunger organization Compassion International. The project was accorded the President's Merit Award. I was there for the big unveiling of the CAUSE, Do Something Now, in 1985. This radio show was only 3 years old at the time. Now, who's singing in this? Well, the soloists, in order of appearance, are Amy Grant, Larry Norman, Kathy Tricoli, Russ Taff, Evie Carlson, Phil Kagi, Scott Wesley Brown, Michelle Pilar, Steve Camp, Sandy Patty, Dana Key, Mylon LeFevre, Jesse Dixon, Steve Taylor, Matthew Ward, the second chapter of Acts, and Sheila Walsh. But the choir was many, many more, including some Southern gospel artists. So here, from the year 1985, the CAUSE and her number 19 song from the decade of the 80s, Do Something Now.

from 1985, The Cause, and Do Something Now, coming in number 19 for the decade of the 1980s. We're counting down the decade on Joyful Sounds. I'm Rob Green.

0: All right, class. Let's hear what everyone did this weekend. Jill?
1: Well, I raised my older sister to a big oak tree. It was at least 100 years old. My mom said I must have set a record or something. And then we went down by a stream and perched up on this huge rock and saw all of these little minnows swimming around way below us. And then I rescued my little brother from an evil slug king who was guarding him at the bush fortress. 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And then we all laid out and told stories until it got dark. And the Big Dipper led us all the way home.
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7: We're counting down the top songs of the 1980s. Bring back a lot of memories for a lot of us. This next group had been around a total of 55 years, first as a Southern Gospel Quartet, and then more recently as a contemporary Christian group, all male, four guys, until towards the end when they actually had a female vocalist as well. I'm talking about the Imperials, and this comes from 1980, a period of time when the Imperials had a lead singer named Russ Taff, who went on to become a very successful solo artist, but he was so influential with his work within the Imperials that they almost became known as Russ Taff and the Imperials. Here they are from 1980 with a number 18 song for the decade of the 80s, Russ Taff and the Imperials with Praise the Lord.

0: Okay, forest animals, today is a new day. Kids are coming to the forest, and it's up to us to make their visit a good one. Sparrow.
1: Yes?
0: Have you practiced the most popular bird songs for the year?
1: Of course.
0: Catchy. I like it. Okay, river.
2: Dude.
0: How's the temperature?
2: It's a refreshing 52 degrees, man. Perfect for a little riverside shoeless relaxation.
0: Ah, good. Owl, you here?
3: Of course.
0: Who's asking? I am. Look, you know the drill. Sleep during the day, scare the kids at night.
3: Perfect. I love my job.
0: Oak tree?
4: Sup?
0: Still in the same place I left you last year. That's what I like. Consistency.
4: Well, it's not like I'm going anywhere for the next couple hundred years.
0: I know. I love it. Turtle. Turtle.
2: He's not here yet, man.
0: He's late every morning. You'd think he would have learned by now to leave the night before our meetings. Okay. Squirrel. Has anybody seen Mr. Squirrel?
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8: coming in at number 17 for the decade of the 80s. Here's Sandy Patty and Larnell Harris with More Than Wonderful.

And that brings us to the number 16 song. And this is particularly interesting. It's by Petra, and it was a huge radio hit. Petra was a rock group, but they toned it down for radio because radio in Christian music was largely adult contemporary, and they didn't get a lot of cover for their rock tunes. So every album had some mellower music on it, like More Power to You and songs like this one. This one was called The Coloring Song.

0: 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I'm Rob Green.
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0: And here we are, continuing our countdown for the decade of the 80s, coming up the number 15 songs. This half hour is actually kind of interesting. It's got three songs by Amy Grant and one by Michael W. Smith, who started out, we all assumed, he was in Amy's band as her keyboard player. So here we are, number 15 song was from Amy Grant's album in 1984, entitled Straight Ahead. It was the first Christian set ever to chart on the Billboard pop chart. Amy Grant and Christian singer-songwriter Michael W. Smith wrote this next song. It's a worshipful hymn based on Psalm 119, verse 105. The song was recorded at a Caribou Ranch recording studio high in the Rocky Mountains. Michael W. Smith originally came up with the song's melody and some words for the chorus straight from David's Psalms about being a light unto my path, and Amy fell in love with his demo, but as Michael had no idea what the verses were supposed to say, he gave it to her and told her she could finish the tune. So he says later that night, she starts walking back to her cabin, and you have to understand Caribou Ranch is an 8,000 acre ranch, and it's very dark, and you're in the middle of nowhere, and she got lost. And there's bears and all that sort of thing. You really gotta know where you're going. It's obviously a compound with all these cabins and stuff, and finally she saw a lamp and started walking towards the light, didn't realize that it was her cabin. She walked into that little cabin and sat down with a notebook and pen and wrote the verses to this song from 1984, the number 15 song for the decade of the 80s, Amy Grant with Thy Word.

Peter's capture by Herod's guards in the Bible, and it goes on to describe how God has his angels watching over all believers to guide and protect them in times of fear, doubt, confusion, or temptation. It makes the number 14 song for the decade of the 80s, Amy Grant with Angels.

0: So this is the top 80 songs of the 80s on Joyful Sounds. I'm Rob Green.
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9: This next artist, and we'll hear from him again later in the next hour, is Michael W. Smith. This is one of his very first worship songs that he wrote with his wife, Debbie. The inspiration for the lyrics were drawn from Psalm 145, verse 3, which goes, "Great is the Lord and most worthy of praise." His wife, Debbie, recalled the story of the song to Terry Lindsay of the St. Augustine Record. "Sometimes at night we would light a candle and would often open the Bible, and God would inspire our hearts with a particular passage of Scripture. We wrote many praise choruses and worship songs during those evening sessions. In 1982, God led us to a particular passage of Scripture that we both thought would be a base for a good song. I wrote a few lines of the lyric as Michael was working on the music. We both worked very closely together, and the words and the musical setting came together at the same time." The number 13 song for the decade of the 80s comes from 1983, and Michael W. Smith, and "Great is the Lord."

Great is the Lord, Michael W. Smith, coming in number 13 for the decade of the 1980s as we count them down and proceed through the years right here on Joyful Sounds. I'm Rob Green.

That's right, school's out. And that means more free time for you. Time for fun, frolic, and adventure. Time for searching, seeking, and trying new things. But in the heat of summer, beware. Too many carefree co-eds get overwhelmed by the sun's enlightening rays. That's why I'm here. Hi, I'm Monty Lucifer. I care about your soul, and I know what can happen to it when you expose it to the sun. So I've done something about it. My scientists here at Down Below Laboratories have developed all new Lucifer Sunshield Lotion. That's right, the one in the red bottle. Sure, many have tried others, drug lotions, sex lotions, occult lotions, but when you come right down to it, it's all the same formula. So why not use the original? And only Lucifer Sunshield is all weather. That's right, you can wear it anytime. Wear it in the snow, wear it in the rain, wear it to church, wear it to bed, just wear it. You never know when the sun will pop out. So be ready to fight off his powerful rays. We here at Down Below Laboratories will do anything to keep you from the sun. Lucifer Sunshield Lotion. 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
0: That's right. Prayer for fast relief. Are the pressures of this old world getting to you? No matter how hard you try, you just can't find any peace? Well, why put up with worries, doubts, fears when relief is just a prayer away? Cast your cares upon Him because He cares for you. Allow the peace that passes all understanding to keep your heart and your mind. That's right, your mind also. So don't just say so long to that nervous stomach, but bye-bye to those migraines. Prayer. It's not new. It's always been there. Just ask for it. In Jesus' name.
4: How do I spell relief? Well, I used to spell it impossible, but now I spell it P-R-A-Y-E-R.
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11: The number 12 song for the decade of the 80s was by Amy Grant, and it was called Sing Your Praise to the Lord. It's a great song, but rather than talk about Amy Grant, I'd rather talk about the songwriter behind that song. It was Rich Mullins. It was really his start in the Christian music industry. In mid-1981, Amy Grant recorded his song, Sing Your Praise to the Lord, and that was the start for Rich Mullins and his solo career. He moved to a small town, Bellsburg, Tennessee, about 45 minutes from Nashville, and began his professional recording career. And somewhere along the line, he also wrote the song Doubly Good to You for his upcoming wedding, and it was recorded by Amy Grant on her album Straight Ahead. However, his fiance broke the engagement in 1982. During the late 1980s, Mullins decided to change and formulated a plan to leave Tennessee. He did some missions work. Even with his distinctive talent, it was tough to follow what he was doing. But in September 1997, traveling southbound on I-39 north of Bloomington, Illinois, to a benefit concert, they lost control of their vehicle and Rich Mullins died. In his legacy, he left some incredible music, like this song for Amy Grant that comes out at number 12 for the decade of the 80s, Sing Your Praise to the Lord.

Hi, Rob. This is Benny Hester. When I started writing songs for my album, Benny From Here, I wanted to write some that were based on the messages of a few of my favorite pastors, some who are my good friends. I liked the subjects I had picked to write about, and I thought it would be a great way to support their ministries. Out of it came my Easter song, To Fill Our Empty Hearts, based on the many Easters Pastor Greg Laurie and I did together, and others like Whoever Touches You and Secret Thoughts, based on messages by my former drummer and later a Las Vegas pastor, John Parenti. And this one of my favorites, based on the story of the prodigal son from Luke 15:11, number one on both the AC and CHR charts, while my song Secret Thoughts simultaneously held the number one spot on rock. This was the longest-running number one CCM song ever at that time, for 13 consecutive weeks in 1985 and 86, a song recounting the only time in the Bible when God ran.

And that was the number 11 song for the decade of the 80s, Benny Hester and When God Ran. And that wraps up this hour of the countdown as we continue counting down the top songs, the most influential songs, the most loved songs of the decade of the 80s, right here on Joyful Sounds. I'm Rob Green.

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2: Here's your Environment Canada forecast for Fredericton, Oromocto, and the Capital Region for Sunday night and Monday, May 24th and 25th. Sunday night, things will thicken with showers moving in overnight. Temperatures will remain milder than recent nights, dropping to about 9 degrees. Then for Monday, a cooler and wetter pattern settles into the region. Periods of rain are expected through much of the day, with highs only reaching around 16 degrees. It'll feel noticeably cooler compared to the weekend, so umbrellas and rain jackets will likely be needed for the Monday commute and outdoor activities. Monday night stays mostly cloudy with lingering damp conditions possible and an overnight low near 10. Looking ahead, warmer air returns Tuesday with a mix of sun and cloud and temperatures pushing back into the mid-20s. That's your look at the weather for Fredericton, Oromocto, and the Capital Region. Have a great day and enjoy your weekend.
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4: 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I'm saying, are you ready?

Ladies and gentlemen, I'm Rob Green, the host of Joyful Sounds, and this is the eighth hour over 4 weeks of our countdown of the top 80 songs of the 80s. So welcome aboard of this hour. 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We got 10 more songs that we're going to count down to complete the top 80 songs of the 80s. The song won the 1990 Song of the Year Prize of the Gospel Music Association's Dove Awards. In 1997, this same song was performed at Mother Teresa's funeral. And here it is. The number 10 song for the decade of the 80s, Ray Bolt's, and Thank You.

Now coming up is the number 9 song, and it's got an equally compelling story. Russ Taff is the artist. As a solo artist and songwriter, he's best known for this next song. It's called We Will Stand, but the story behind it is very interesting. Taff recalled how he sat on the living room floor of the apartment he shared with his wife, Tori, trying to come up with a song for his first solo album. "I was thinking about this story," he said, "and I heard from a guy named Archie Dennis," he recalled. "He was a singer that traveled with the evangelist Catherine Kuhlman. He was a black man, and he had this huge voice, like an opera singer. When he sang, you couldn't tell what color he was. I guess on the radio, most people thought he was white. And he told about being invited to Alabama in the early 60s to sing at this big church," Taff continued. "It was Sunday morning, and when he got there to set up his little sound system, the pastor walked in and asked who he was. And when Archie told him he was the guest singer, the pastor said, 'Well, this is not going to work. This is Alabama, and there's just no way this can happen. You are not going to be able to sing this morning.' So Archie started packing up his equipment, tears running down his face. He walked out to the steps of the church on his way to his car and almost collapsed, crying, saying, 'God, you know we are all brothers and sisters in Christ. Why won't they let me in?' And he said he felt a voice say back to him, 'They won't let me in either.'" Here he is with a number 9 song for the entire decade of the 80s, Russ Taff, and We Will Stand.

And there you have it. So far, as we continue counting down the top songs of the 1980s right here on Joyful Sounds, I'm Rob Green.

0: Steven.
1: Who said that?
0: Me, down here.
1: What are you, a yellow booger?
0: I'm a banana slug, Steven.
1: Well, what are you doing in my room?
0: I'm your sense of adventure. Don't you remember me? Don't you know that we miss you?
1: Miss me? Who misses me?
0: You know, all your friends in the forest. The trees, the pond, that little fort that you made out of branches. We all miss you.
1: Mom took me to the forest last year.
0: I'm a slug, Steven. It took me a long time to get here.
1: Oh, I guess that makes sense.
0: The forest is not that far away. Have an adventure today. I'm sure your mom would take you.
1: You're right. I should get out. I want to have fun. Play in puddles, catch frogs, and climb trees. Hey, Mom!
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1: It's my sense of adventure, Mom. 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
7: The number 8 song for the entire decade of the 80s goes to Wayne Watson. The song won the 1989 Dove Award for Song of the Year. Watson explained that the song put words to the feelings he was having about Jesus, knowing him most of his life as a savior. He was getting to know him as a friend. So coming in number 8 for the entire decade of the 80s is Wayne Watson with Friend of a Wounded Heart.

0: and we are counting down the best songs, the top songs of the 1980s, according to the tabulation of the Christian Research Report, right here on Joyful Sounds. And when we return, Sandy Patty with the number 7 song from 1981, We Shall Behold Him.
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0: David Meese from 1980 with a number 6 song. 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
1: As little children, we would dream of Christmas morn and all the gifts and toys we'd

0: 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I'm Rob Green.
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5: Joyful sounds. The one to turn to.
0: And here we are, the final five of the decade of the 80s. Number five, Amy Grant and Find a Way. This was the song that gave Amy Grant an audience outside of her gospel fan base. And in spite of some sad passages, it's still a hopeful song with a love will conquer all outlook. This song was her first entry into the Hot 100, and it also made number one on the Christian Songs chart. From 1985, coming in number five for the decade of the 1980s, Find a Way.

in the Christian music industry, during which he talked about the notion of vulnerability. Initially, Twyla Paris considered this song to be just for her. She felt it was too depressing and that everyone's going to misunderstand it. They're not going to like it. However, her producer, Jonathan David Brown, recognized the compelling and revealing lyrics made this a song that deserved a wider audience, and he persuaded her to include it on her third album. Coming in number four, from 1984, here's Twyla Paris with The Warrior Is a Child.

0: we are counting down the songs of the 80s right here on Joyful Sounds. I'm Rob Green.
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3: The number three song belongs to Rich Mullins. The story goes like this. He was driving late at night by himself in a pickup truck somewhere between Tennessee and Missouri. He was on his way to a youth concert in Colorado and was having trouble staying awake. He found himself thinking about an imaginary hell, fire, and brimstone preacher, the kind that bellows short, sharp proclamations about God to their congregation, and he rolled down his window and started shouting these statements into the night, trying hard to stay awake. Line by line, Rich yelled the phrases of what was to become this song. He committed those lines to memory until he got to the venue and found a piano and taught the kids this song, Awesome God, from 1988. Rich Mullins with a number three song for the decade of the 80s, Awesome God.

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4: 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The one to turn to.
5: The number two song goes to Michael W. Smith. He says he's gotten tons of response from this song. It's a song that relates to kids who have lost friends in car accidents, in death, or even going to summer camp and having to leave new friends. The chorus says, "Friends are friends forever." He says when he sings it in concert, everyone cries. He says he still gets choked up when he sings it. Coming in at number two from 1983, Michael W. Smith and Friends.

The number one song of the decade of the 80s is El Shaddai by Amy Grant. The song was written by Michael Card, and he released it as well, but it became a monster hit for Amy Grant. It was one of the worship songs that truly spoke directly to the Almighty and became a monster hit from 1982 and the number one song for the entire decade of the 80s. Here's Amy Grant with El Shaddai.

Amy Grant and El Shaddai, the number one song of the entire decade of the 1980s, according to the survey of the Christian Research Report, one of the two major charting publications for contemporary Christian music at that time. I'm Rob Green. I've been your host over the last 4 weeks as we have counted down the top 80 songs. I want to thank you for listening. We heard from one listener who said, you know, you're a lot more relaxed. You just kind of lean into the microphone and chat as if you're among friends rather than using your Casey Kasem voice. And I guess that's true. Thank you so much for listening. I'm Rob Green.

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3: Here's your Environment Canada forecast for Fredericton, Oromocto, and the Capital Region for Sunday night and Monday, May 24th and 25th. Sunday night, things will thicken with showers moving in overnight. Temperatures will remain milder than recent nights, dropping to about 9 degrees. Then, for Monday, a cooler and wetter pattern settles into the region. Periods of rain are expected through much of the day, with highs only reaching around 16 degrees. It'll feel noticeably cooler compared to the weekend, so umbrellas and rain jackets will likely be needed for the Monday commute and outdoor activities. Monday night stays mostly cloudy, with lingering damp conditions possible and an overnight low near 10. Looking ahead, warmer air returns Tuesday, with a mix of sun and cloud and temperatures pushing back into the mid-20s. That's your look at the weather for Fredericton, Oromocto, and the Capital Region. Have a great day and enjoy your weekend.
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So when they bust slugs, we gon' bust back. 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

It's kind of crazy. Huh? It's Ernesto with Falling from Grace from A New Blues. Ernesto on Undercurrents. Lucinda Williams with Positively 4th Street, a lovely cover of the Bob Dylan song from The Village, a celebration of the music of Greenwich Village. Bruce Springsteen with Outlaw Pete. Spirit Nation did He's Sean. Ras Kadee gave his battle cry. And Nuke the Soup filled with dread. 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Back in a minute with a new one from Norah Jones. 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

0: 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Before I wrote my lyrics, I went to flu.gov and got some great information. 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
1: 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We are on Facebook now at Undercurrents Radio. Two words. Come on by. That one guy up ahead, a little bit of Lady Gaga, and Norah Jones right now from her new one, Chasing Pirates.

Jeff Beck, "'Cause We've Ended as Lovers," a classic Stevie Wonder song, actually, performed by Jeff Beck live. Kyle Hollingsworth, "The Way That It Goes," from his new one, Then There's Now. That One Guy, the one-man performance art maker of his own instruments, he has a cowboy boot with a jack in the heel, and he plugs that in and uses the cowboy boot like a rhythm instrument. That One Guy, Bananas. Kirmizi Bieber with Bend a Knees from the collection, Turkish Groove. A little bit of wonderfully frothy pop from Lady Gaga, Paparazzi from The Fame, you know, just for fun. Robbie Robertson, Sonny Got Caught in the Moonlight, and it was Nora Jones with Chasing Pirates, title track from her new album. I'm Greg McVicker. It's Undercurrents. So glad you could be with us, and we hope you'll spread the word about Undercurrents. 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
2: Here's your Environment Canada forecast for Fredericton, Oromocto, and the Capital Region for Sunday night and Monday, May 24th and 25th. Sunday night, things will thicken with showers moving in overnight. Temperatures will remain milder than recent nights, dropping to about 9 degrees. Then, for Monday, a cooler and wetter pattern settles into the region. Periods of rain are expected through much of the day, with highs only reaching around 16 degrees. It'll feel noticeably cooler compared to the weekend, so umbrellas and rain jackets will likely be needed for the Monday commute and outdoor activities. Monday night stays mostly cloudy, with lingering damp conditions possible and an overnight low near 10. Looking ahead, warmer air returns Tuesday, with a mix of sun and cloud and temperatures pushing back into the mid-20s. That's your look at the weather for Fredericton, Oromocto, and the Capital Region. Have a great day and enjoy your weekend.
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2: Here's your Environment Canada forecast for Fredericton, Oromocto, and the Capital Region for Sunday night and Monday, May 24th and 25th. Sunday night, things will thicken with showers moving in overnight. Temperatures will remain milder than recent nights, dropping to about 9 degrees. Then, for Monday, a cooler and wetter pattern settles into the region. Periods of rain are expected through much of the day, with highs only reaching around 16 degrees. It'll feel noticeably cooler compared to the weekend, so umbrellas and rain jackets will likely be needed for the Monday commute and outdoor activities. Monday night stays mostly cloudy with lingering damp conditions possible and an overnight low near 10. Looking ahead, warmer air returns Tuesday with a mix of sun and cloud and temperatures pushing back into the mid-20s. That's your look at the weather for Fredericton, Oromocto, and the Capital Region. Have a great day and enjoy your weekend.
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2: Here's your Environment Canada forecast for Fredericton, Oromocto, and the Capital Region for Sunday night and Monday, May 24th and 25th. Sunday night, things will thicken with showers moving in overnight. Temperatures will remain milder than recent nights, dropping to about 9 degrees. Then, for Monday, a cooler and wetter pattern settles into the region. Periods of rain are expected through much of the day, with highs only reaching around 16 degrees. It'll feel noticeably cooler compared to the weekend, so umbrellas and rain jackets will likely be needed for the Monday commute and outdoor activities. Monday night stays mostly cloudy with lingering damp conditions possible and an overnight low near 10. Looking ahead, warmer air returns Tuesday with a mix of sun and cloud and temperatures pushing back into the mid-20s. That's your look at the weather for Fredericton, Oromocto, and the Capital Region. Have a great day and enjoy your weekend.
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7: Grammy-nominated bluesman Guy Davis will be with us to deliver an installment of the Blues Hall of Fame, an exploration of the lives of the pioneers and innovators enshrined in the Blues Hall of Fame here in Memphis, Tennessee. 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
5: That's all coming up right now on Bill Street Caravan.
7: Hey, Pat.
5: Hey, JB.
7: We've got the disciple of Ameripolitan-style country, Dale Watson, on the show this week. He's so good at country that he's got his own subgenre.
5: Well, not quite. The tag Ameripolitan is a term Dale helped coin, and it denotes the departure from the pop country and Americana of today's country charts. Dale feels that he and several other selected artists represent a direct link back to the days of country legends like Johnny Cash, Merle Haggard, and folks even as far back as Jimmy Rogers and Ernest Tubb.
7: And though he's been recording and releasing music since the late 1980s, he's been ruffling quite a few feathers here lately with his commitment to keeping country the way things used to be.
5: I take it you heard about the Blake Shelton thing.
7: I did, but we'll get into that later. Is that cool?
5: Works for me.
7: Perfect.
5: Watson is fresh off the release of February's Call Me Lucky, an album he cut for Red House Records. Rolling Stone commended the album cut The Dumb Song, an ode to all the dumb things we shouldn't do. The magazine particularly enjoyed Watson's convincing nod to Johnny Cash.
7: He kind of went the extra mile to bake a lot of cash into that cake.
5: He definitely did, singing in that low, low cash register. Not only did Watson record the song at Sam Phillips Recordings, he also tapped W.S. Holland to play behind him. Holland formerly played with, you guessed it, the man in black, Johnny Cash.
7: We got a chance to spend some time with Watson at his performance at Old Dominic Distillery in downtown Memphis.
5: We tried not to soak any whiskey into the mix while recording the performance, but if a little got inside the recording, that's fine by me. After all, we're there to see the man who released the 2006 album, Whiskey or God, so it would be fitting.
7: In that case, I don't mind if a little extra spirit ended up in the recording. Here's Dale Watson, live on Bill Street Caravan.

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2: Marion stood on the sidewalk of empty Union Avenue well past midnight. She looked across the dark street into an empty storefront. Then a neon sign sparked to life in the window, and three words glowed: Memphis Recording Service. Her eyes adjusted to the glare, and she could see him standing behind the neon, bathed in its blue light. He's beautiful, she thought, and out of his mind. Sam Phillips looked at her through the window and smiled. Marion remembered seeing a preacher with fire in his eyes. Sam looked almost that way, but it wasn't fire she saw in him. Sam's eyes had electricity. His eyes reminded her of Beethoven's eyes, soft but wild. Her heels clicked across the Union Avenue asphalt. Marion went inside. "What do you say?" he asked. "It looks like something in one of your dreams," she told him. He laughed. "You got that right." Sam twisted a cigarette into his holder. She thought to herself, this better be a dream. Where else could a man start a business with no plan, no model, and no demand? A fever dream, he said. She said, as I understand it, to have a facility where black people can make music. A laboratory, replied Sam. The sign was the last touch. For weeks, Sam and Marion had spent their nights after work in the little store on Union. They glued acoustic tiles across the ceiling. They painted linoleum floor tiles red and laid them wall to wall. They painted the little office seafoam green. They installed a control room. Sam rigged up the speakers. She watched him grow increasingly frantic as the work piled up. She saw his temperature rising. His skin turned red. Sam walked around the room, clapping his hands or throwing his voice to see how it bounces, he said. Sam felt his breath leave him. His heart pounded. His pulse smashed into his eyeballs. Pain shot through his chest like lightning. He could feel his spirit untying from his body. Sam sat down and tried to catch his breath. He was frying. His circuits were fizzing night after night into the early morning. Finally, the sign plugged in and painted him all over in cool blue light. Now it was real. They quit their jobs and came every day to the Memphis Recording Service. Marion sustained herself on love. All I want is to make it possible for you to do whatever makes you happy, she said. Sam felt more of a need than a want. He needed the studio, and she was part of it as much as the acoustic tiles and control room. He needed her to cool the electricity. The electricity kept him up all night. While the rest of the city dreamed asleep, Sam dreamed awake. The electricity made him walk the streets. One morning, he told Marion, I heard a black man pick a guitar and pat his foot on a wooden box. The world's missing out on that, she joked. There's sickness in this country that music can heal, he said. Marion thought he meant electricity. She and Sam looked up at the sound of the front door jingling open to see a giant. He wore blue denim overalls, and his jaw looked hard as a sledgehammer. He introduced himself as the Howlin' Wolf. Mr. Wolf, Marion said, shaking his hand. Wolf brought in a guitarist and drummer. Sam showed them where to set up. When the Howlin' Wolf cracked open that jaw to sing, he sounded like a tornado. Marion could not deny the entrancing rawness of Howling Wolf. She watched Sam in the control room while Wolf sang. Sam shut those wild eyes and sat absolutely still, more tranquil than she'd ever seen him. After the song, Sam opened his eyes like someone waking from a restful slumber. He looked cool and refreshed. Everyone stood still. Sam broke the silence. That's where the soul of man never dies, he said. Marion understood now what the music meant. It channeled his electricity, gave him an outlet to plug into. But more than that, Howlin' Wolf sang about the human condition. The music cut through color in a way that spoke to everyone. It was Sam's dream. Where the soul of a man never dies, she thought. Beautiful. She knew, though, that this was where a man's business would die if they couldn't turn soul into profit. When Sam couldn't find the right record company to publicize his discoveries, he invented one of his own. He hoped he'd be better off opening a new stream of income, keeping what cash his songs generated. The thing turned out to be another source of fees, licensing, copyrights, production costs. Marion could see the color rising in her man's cheeks. "I need to walk it off," he said, and left. A walk-in arrived while Sam was out. Marion looked up at the boy, greasy, long-haired, almost frightened-looking. He said he wanted to record a song for his mama's birthday. "$4 closer to salvation," Marion thought. She led him into the little studio and showed him the mic. She went back into the control room and set up the record machine. He started a slow ballad.
3: Evening shadows may.
2: The voice had a sincere tremble that caught Marion's ear. She flipped on Sam's tape machine to record a sample of the boy's voice that wouldn't be carried out of the door in 5 minutes.

If you know anybody needs a singer, please keep me in mind, he asked Marion. She told him she would. The kid paid $4 plus a little change for his record, took it, and walked out. Marion grabbed the secret audition tape. She sat a second and wondered how to label the box. He walked past the window with his greasy mop of hair shining in the sun. Marion gave him a little nickname and jotted it down. Timothy Sideburns. After Sideburns split, Marion returned to reality. She tallied up the bills and counted the income. Sun Records stood on the brink of bankruptcy. But ever the dreamer, Sam came back hot about a new group off of Beale Street. They came in late that night after playing a gig. Little Junior Parker and the Blue Flames. Sam said, that rhythm is going to knock down the wall between the white world and the black world. But Sam found out the world wasn't ready. Great records like Howlin' Wolf's and Little Junior Parker's were never even heard on the white side of the wall. Sam and Marion sat at the coffee shop next door and discussed the business. Only she knew how bad the numbers really were. Had she not loved this man, she would have quit at the first skipped payday. As they took a booth, Marion could see Sam's skin going flush. She knew she had to take it easy. You're ahead of your time, Marion told him. Everybody else is going to have to catch up with you. That's a kind way of saying I'm not connecting, Sam said. Maybe I need to meet them halfway. But where, Marion asked. Radio stations are segregated. Record stores are segregated. Nightclubs are segregated. How can the music ever change white folks without reaching them? Marion paused. And they have all the money, so why should they? Sam said, now if I could find a white singer who had a drop of Howlin' Wolf's conviction, we'd make $1 million. Marion brightened up and nearly shouted, Timothy Sideburns! Standing in their little laboratory the next afternoon, Sam noticed something about Elvis Presley. The young man had the same quiet insecurity as the black singers who walked in. Elvis stood at the mic and strummed his beat-up guitar. Sam sat in the control room and watched, his eyes level with the kid's eyes, which barely made contact for more than a flash. Marion watched Sam. His color cooled from red to pink. As Elvis sang, Sam heard something in his voice. The kid was raw and real, all right. Strangely determined, too. He couldn't finish his song, but didn't let that stop him from singing Sam everyone he'd ever heard. Sam listened for 3 hours, but had no choice but to send Elvis away. Another week without pay. Marion rode Sam to bring back Sideburns. He can't get through a whole song, he told her. Meet him halfway, Sam. Let the world catch up a little. She had a point, and he got an idea. A country and western duo needed a singer. He got them together 4th of July weekend. Elvis, Scotty Moore, and Bill Black fumbled through a few numbers. Sometimes they sounded like the courage was just coming before crumbling apart, just like Elvis had in front of Sam last week. The three of them were a little too real and raw. Sam was beginning to fry in the tiny control room. He felt his heart pounding and called a break. Scotty and Bill leaned their instruments against the wall and grabbed cold bottles of Coke. Elvis stayed at the mic. He strummed his guitar and started jumping around. Bill picked up his bass and slapped the beat. Bill twirled the upright as Scotty flipped on his guitar and curled a few notes into the racket. Sam poked his head out of the control room. He shouted, what the hell are y'all doing in there? Just fooling around, Scotty said. Well, figure out what you're doing and find where it starts, Sam said.

Y'all got something there, Sam said. Only took 3 hours. Marion poked her head into the studio and said, All you need now is one for the flip side.

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2: We're back, and for those of you just tuning in, we've got the king of Ameripolitan country, Dale Watson.
0: Dale's a Birmingham native, but he's one of our neighbors now. Kind of. A little bit. At least.
2: Yeah, he's back and forth between Austin and Memphis when he's not out spreading the country traditionalist gospel on the road.
0: His most recent output isn't the first time Watson has used his voice to connect Memphis to the essence of country music.
2: In 2000, he released the tongue-in-cheek Dalevis, which was recorded at Sun Studios.
0: Dale's got a knack for clever titles. In 2013, he released Old Fart. The song was a direct shot at one of his more vocal critics, the country pop superstar himself, Blake Shelton. Shelton made comments during a documentary aimed at the old farts who don't believe in country music changing with the times. Watson took offense.
2: I never knew how much country music was like wrestling.
0: Maybe it's a Memphis-Nashville thing. You know, that rivalry can get really ugly.
2: I know about that all too well. Let's get back to old Dominic so the old fart can tell you all about it himself.
0: Here's more from Dale Watson live on Beale Street Caravan.

Done yet, though. Well, I woke up this morning. As you know, every blues song starts with that line. Since I thought if I was going to write my first one, it had to be that line. Here we go. Well, I woke

That was the sound I made when I did it, when I hit it. Even that's outdated now, so I think, it's on the new record, but I think I recorded it like this. So I

Think of it. 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

Thank you. There's a song on the new record. It's called Mama Smile. I wrote this on Mother's Day a couple of years ago.

corn and sorghum. That's David Buck Skipper from Llano Estacado. He's a trucking farmer, or he's a farming trucker. It all depends on the time of year. Cause in the summer there's a wheat duck, in the fall corn and sorghum.

0: about being in the city?
1: 100%. My favorite thing about being in Memphis is being able to feel the history and look around and see the history. And I love the fact you're not seeing a condo built every block or tearing something down to put something new and shiny up that has no soul. I think Memphis is on the right track in the way that if they are putting in things left and right, they're going to do it with the existing structure, the existing feel. They're keeping the soul of what is Memphis, but then bringing in something new. And I think that's what Ameripolitan is all about. You know, we're trying to express our roots, our affection for the roots, but we bring our own new thing to it. And that's what I think Memphis embodies. And as a city, it really has an affection for its roots and its past, where it's not in a hurry just to tear down a building just because somebody wants to put a condo there.
0: Well, talk to us a little bit about new music. What you been working on?
1: Well, you know, I write all the time, so by the time the album comes out, I've already got another album's worth of stuff. So it's hard for me to mentally keep up with where I'm at now. Public-wise, I got a new record coming out February 15th. It's on a new label that I've not done business with, but they consumed the label I was with. And they seem like really great folks, they're named Compass Records. And it's coming out called Call Me Lucky. It'll be the 32nd album, number 32. We did it all at Sam Phillips Recording Studio, and I'm really excited about the fact that it's just a kind of a different sounding record, just because of the fact that it wasn't recorded in Texas, you know. Mm-hmm. And that gave me a little freedom to do more of the rockabilly side of what I do.
0: So who's producing it?
1: It's self-produced.
0: At this point, 32 records in, do you ever think to yourself, oh, well, I need a fresh set of ears? Yeah, or is there a focus, I know what I want?
1: I've done that a couple of times along the way. I mean, I think everybody should do that because, like you said, it is a fresh set of ears and a different perspective. My last record I did was produced by Lloyd Maines, who's an amazing, amazing producer, amazing musician, very much he's a Texas legend. Steel player as well as producer, and I'm very proud of that record, Call Me Insane, that he produced. There were some things on there that I go, man, I wish I would have done this, but Lloyd's ears, his ears brought a new perspective, and I said, you know what, if when you bring in the producer, you let them have the final say, and that's the way it was.
0: When you went in Phillips, was there a calling, new ideas?
1: And it was. I mean, there's a few songs, we did it like three different ways, and I never done that before. We've always went in because we usually played the songs for months and months, maybe even years. Then we finally go in and record it, and we do it the way we've done it. But in that space, yeah, there's a definite. Sam Phillips must have permeated the walls of that place, because when you go in there, the ideas and different things you want to try are all over the place. And we did, and I found myself being like a mad scientist, experimenting with this and experimenting with that and doing this. So that, I think that is the nature of Sam Phillips' legacy, is he did it at Sun Studios, and he certainly did it at Sam Phillips. So it felt natural to do all that stuff, even though it slowed down the record. It slowed down the process, but it was still fun doing that.
0: Three versions of one song?
1: Yeah. I mean, it's like I said, that's not normal, the way I do things. I normally know exactly how I want them to go, and I go in and do them that way. But I have to add also that being in that studio, Sam Phillips Recording Studio, was very comfortable. It's just very laid back, and Jerry Phillips and Matt Rossbang make you feel very much at home. And that gives you that feeling of permission to be experimental.
0: What's the rest of the year look like for you?
1: Well, I'm pretty much more of the same as far as the U.S. I'm just traveling all over here. So just more touring and supporting the new record, Call Me Lucky.
0: Do you still see Europe as being the great super fan base of roots music?
1: I mean, Europe definitely is more westernized than it used to be. You know, we're sitting here, my best friend here, Frank from Holland. You know, I remember going to Holland, and you wouldn't even see a Starbucks or a McDonald's. You know, I mean, you'd have to eat the local food, and people were dressed in their own fashion, and it was really great to be able to experience Germany and all these places that were not so westernized, because you see the difference, and you see they were fans of the music, and I'd go over there have a lot of success because people like Merle Haggard would never go over there. Mm-hmm. Johnny Cash went over there very limited, so, and that's my type of music, so I did well over there early on. But the world got smaller with the internet and satellite TV. It's hard to believe that these things weren't around all the time.
0: Yeah.
1: You know, this is even the 90s we're talking about. The internet and satellite TV and all these things have made the world a much smaller place where individual countries' persona kind of just osmosed into one thing. And Euro made a lot of things easy. I mean, it made a lot of things easy as far as going from country to country. You didn't have to change currency. But that difference, you can see it on my guitar. That's what I got on my guitar. I got pesetas from Spain. I got francs from France. I got guilders from Holland. I got Deutschmarks from Germany. And you look at their coins and you see the difference of that country and the pride they had. And so now it's all kind of gone into one thing. Even on a cultural slant, you're looking at where things got very westernized and very homogenized. The mainstream took over there more than the side interest. I always said this, now it's even more so, especially in England, where we got a lot of record sales in the first record. You couldn't even get a record in the record store. You had to go to a catalog place. And to get your own music kind of you like, you had to go shop for it. Mainstream music, they just give you what they're paid to give you, but you take it. And I think that's probably the biggest difference nowadays as opposed to where it was.
0: Where is the place that you think it would just be amazing to go play a show?
1: You know, I've been all around, but I've never been to China or something like that. But I have been to Japan. I've been all over Scandinavia. And these places seem to speak enough English, but I think probably for me, because my English is not what they expected. Mm-hmm. You know, I'm Southern, so it really sounds
0: a little different.
1: A little different to them. So, but to me, story songs are really something you got to have a good grasp of English to appreciate. But they're not so much English speakers over there. So, well, you know, I did, like I said, I did go to Japan. I went there in the 80s and went down to Roppongi, where a lot of American bands or American music was being played. And I listened to a band there. It was fantastic. They were doing Chuck Berry and Carl Perkins and Jerry Lee Lewis and Elvis. And it was just a great night of music, Johnny Cash. And they took a break, and they came straight over to my table because, you know, I guess I had the rockabilly look. And they said hi, and that was the only English word they knew. Because I was thinking, wait a minute, you just did an hour and a half of great American music and you don't speak any English? And the one person that said, no English. No? Okay.
0: Well, thank you for sitting down and talking to us. And we will see you again, but we're going to go back to more live music.
1: I can't go wrong there. Let's go to live music.
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0: Absolutely. 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
1: Here's your Environment Canada forecast for Fredericton, Oromocto, and the Capital Region for Sunday night and Monday, May 24th and 25th. Sunday night, things will thicken with showers moving in overnight. Temperatures will remain milder than recent nights, dropping to about 9 degrees. Then, for Monday, a cooler and wetter pattern settles into the region. Periods of rain are expected through much of the day, with highs only reaching around 16 degrees. It'll feel noticeably cooler compared to the weekend, so umbrellas and rain jackets will likely be needed for the Monday commute and outdoor activities. Monday night stays mostly cloudy, with lingering damp conditions possible and an overnight low near 10. Looking ahead, warmer air returns Tuesday, with a mix of sun and cloud and temperatures pushing back into the mid-20s. That's your look at the weather for Fredericton, Oromocto, and the Capital Region. Have a great day and enjoy your weekend.
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from the Roadhouse Studios in the Little Blue House on the Wetlands in beautiful Iowa City, Iowa. My name's Tony Stidler Denison, and you have crossed the threshold of the Roadhouse into our dark and slightly dangerous little dive. Ragtime Rumors kick things off this week with Way Too Smart from a brand new release called Rag and Roll. Lots of comments on last week's chair dancing edition. Thank you so much for all the email. You know who you are. And with that urge out of the collective system, we're back to a huge variety of brand new music, stuff from 2018 anyway. Quite a few female artists this week, some up-tempo blues, a really interesting set with minimal instrumentation, and a track from the late Tony Joe White. I've also got Anthony Garacci, Dana Fuchs, Eric Bibb, the Reverend Peyton's Big Damn Band, and Joe Louis Walker, Bruce Katz, and Giles Robson. You won't find any fresher blues anywhere else, and it's all just fresh enough to comprise another hour of the finest blues you've never heard, the 712th Roadhouse. Let's leap back in with the Houstonian by Perth from Blues Keep Knockin'. This is Trudy Lynn, and When I've Been Drinkin' in the Roadhouse.

0: Trudy Lynn, Anthony Geraci, and Lindsay Bieber in that set. Trudy Lynn opened it up with When I've Been Drinking from her release called Blues Keep Knockin'. Anthony Geraci was up next with Time's Running Out from Why Did You Have to Go? And Lindsay Bieber closed the set out from her debut release on Alligator called Tough as Love. It was I Got Love If You Want It.
1: How y'all doing? Are you ready?

That's Mike Ferris and Let Me Love You Baby from his release called Silver and Stone. Dana Fuchs before that with Backstreet Baby. It's from her release Love Lives On. And Bernard Allison, Vonja Sky, and Mike Zito were up first from the Blues Caravan 2018 release in Lowdown Dirty. You know, it really could not be easier to reach me in the Roadhouse. 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There's also a link to the Cafe Press store, a link to the Amazon tip jar, and a link to the Spotify Superstars of the Roadhouse playlist. That's a public playlist that you can add music to for other listeners of the Roadhouse. I certainly hope you'll take advantage of one of the many ways to get a hold of me, because I do look forward to hearing from you. My name's Tony Steidler Denison. Let's keep this going with a set of nearly acoustic blues, kicked off by Rory Block and Weeping Willow Blues in the Roadhouse.

it's true. If you're black and got to work for a living, this is what they'll say to you. If you's white, it's all right. If you's brown, stick around. But as you's black, oh brother, get back, get back, get back.

Yeah, not really sure how to describe that, Seth. They all just seem to fit together nicely. Not really acoustic, not really minimal instrumentation, but just little puzzle pieces that all fit together. Maria Moldauer closed it up with Nicks on Those Lush Heads from Don't You Feel My Leg. Before that, Eric Bibb from his brand new release called Global Griot in Black, Brown, and White. And Rory Block opened it up with Weeping Willow Blues from A Woman's Soul, a tribute to Bessie Smith.

Ooh, man, another great track from Alfred Milligan. I believe that's the second single from an upcoming release. That's Feel Like Going Home, perfect to signal closing time in the Roadhouse. Eric Lindell before that from his Alligator release Revolution in Your Heart and Heavy Heart. The late Tony Joe White before that from The Best of Tony Joe White, and They Caught the Devil and Put Him in Jail in Eudora, Arkansas. I had to write that title down. It was so long. Of course, Tony Joe White passed away this week. And first up, the Reverend Peyton's Big Damn Band from Poor Until Payday, and You Can't Steal My Shine. Hey, it's time to get out of here again. Thank you so much for stopping by for another hour of the finest blues you've never heard. Joe Louis Walker, Bruce Katz, and Giles Robson are going to get us out with G&J Boogie from their release called Journeys to the Heart of the Blues. My name's Tony Stidler Denison. Come back next week, and I'll keep your bar stool warm right here in the Roadhouse.

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11: Here's your Environment Canada forecast for Fredericton, Oromocto, and the Capital Region for Sunday night and Monday, May 24th and 25th. Sunday night, things will thicken with showers moving in overnight. Temperatures will remain milder than recent nights, dropping to about 9 degrees. Then, for Monday, a cooler and wetter pattern settles into the region. Periods of rain are expected through much of the day, with highs only reaching around 16 degrees. It'll feel noticeably cooler compared to the weekend, so umbrellas and rain jackets will likely be needed for the Monday commute and outdoor activities. Monday night stays mostly cloudy, with lingering damp conditions possible and an overnight low near 10. Looking ahead, warmer air returns Tuesday, with a mix of sun and cloud and temperatures pushing back into the mid-20s. That's your look at the weather for Fredericton, Oromocto, and the Capital Region. Have a great day and enjoy your weekend.
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From the new music capital of the American South, Orlando, Florida, this is the Best of Smokestack Lightning. And I'm your host tonight, Rob McKinney. Over the last 27 years, the Smokestack team has accumulated a digital blues music library second to none. And we have selected only the very best music from that collection, which we bring to you as the Best of Smokestack Lightning. One full hour of high-powered blues guaranteed to keep your hips swinging and your toes tapping. Up first tonight is Buddy Guy from his 2005 Silvertone Records CD, Bring 'Em In. Here's a concert favorite of his, I Put a Spell on You.

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Yeah, we call it Smokestack Lightning.

Michael Iron Man Burks, and the blues will never die. Well, maybe the blues won't die, but the same didn't hold true for Iron Mike. He passed in 2012 at age 54. But he left us some cool music, including the I'm a Blues Man album from 1998. One of Boston's contributions to the blues is singer Michelle Wilson. In 1994, she put out her Evil Gal Blues CD, and here she is with Three Aces Club on the Best of Smokestack Lightning.

0: The Midnight Creepers and Another You from their Breaking Point album on King Snake Records. The late great blues producer Bob Greenlee was the driving force behind the Midnight Creepers, and most of the tracks on this album were penned by Greenlee. The Best of Smokestack Lightning will continue right after this.
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This is the best of Smokestack Lightning, laying down some of that crazy sound from way down south in Dixie, Orlando, Florida. I'm your host, Rob McKinney, and it's time for our weekly blast from the past as we dig deep into the record vaults for some of the best blues ever recorded. So Mr. Peabody set the Wayback Machine for 1966. It's the year It's a Small World opens at Disneyland, forever sticking that song in people's heads. The gothic soap opera Dark Shadows premieres on ABC television. The Doors recorded their self-titled debut LP. And Slim Harpo gave blues fans something to sing with his Rainin' in My Heart, which we pulled from Excello's Sound of the Swamp Volume 1 on the Best of Smokestack Lightning.

Lightnin' Slim and the Hoodoo Blues from 1957, pulled from the Accello Records, the Best of Lightnin' Slim CD. Accello also recorded Cornelius Green, who was better known by his stage name, Lonesome Sundown. In 1961, he put out his I'm a Mojo Man album and the tune My Home is a Prison on the Best of Smokestack Lightnin'.

0: Memphis Minnie with her hit Me and My Chauffeur from the Chess Records album The Blues, Volume 5. All right, we're going to jump up about 40 years and give you some more hip shimmy and blues coming right up. The best of Smokestack Lightning's just a minute away, so stay right here.
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0: This is your host, Rob McKinney, giving you nothing but the biggest hits in the blues from all around the world. It's all killer, there is no filler, on the best of Smokestack Lightning. Paul Osher is a former member of the Great Muddy Waters Band and a prolific recorder in his own right. Here he does Sugar Mama from his Down in the Delta CD.

And I got to have my sugar people late at night. 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

0: I've been begging for your sugar, little gal, but you just won't give me none.
1: Hello, this is Anthony Packrat Thompson from the Smokehouse Blues Band. You're listening to the best blues in the world, Smokestack Lightning.

Center Field 25th Anniversary, put out by Asylum Records in 2010. On his Battle Study CD, John Mayer gave us his version of Crossroads on the Best of Smokestack Lightning.

harmonica man Billy Arnold and Bad Luck Blues from his Boogie and Shuffle record in 2001. Joe Cocker didn't write a lot of songs, but he certainly put his spin on the ones he performed, like the Gladys Knight tune, I Got to Use My Imagination.

0: Central Florida's own blues sensation, Selwyn Birchwood, and Hoodoo Stew from his fun Don't Call No Ambulance CD on Alligator Records. We have a cool interview with Selwyn on our website, so cruise on in and check it out. Selwyn also happens to be the second to last artist of the show, as we put the wraps on the Best of Smokestack Lightning for this week. 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I mention this because live performance is the most important cog in the blues machine. It's how most blues artists pay the bills. 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And of course, you can always listen in anytime at smokestacklightning.com. So on behalf of Tommy Thompson, Paul Noonan, Marvin Rooks, Larry Anderson, and myself, Rob McKinney, the entire Lightning team wishes you some good times, good fortune, a little good loving, and most of all, good blues on Smokestack Lightning. We hope to check in with you all again next week. But before we go, let's let Duke Robillard put us into Duke's mood from the Duke Robillard Plays the Blues CD. See you all next week.
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3: Here's your extended Environment Canada forecast for Fredericton, Oromocto, and the Capital Region for Monday and Tuesday, May 25th and 26th. Monday, expect cloudy skies with periods of rain developing through the morning and becoming steadier at times during the afternoon. Cooler conditions moving into the region with northeast winds around 15 to 25 kilometers an hour, high near 14 degrees. Monday night, cloudy with continuing showers and areas of drizzle overnight. Some patchy fog developing late. Low around 9. Looking to Tuesday, a much warmer day returns with a mix of sun and cloud. There's still the chance of a few scattered showers during the afternoon, but many areas should stay dry for extended periods. High climbing to near 26 degrees inland. And Tuesday night looks like partly cloudy skies with a 60% chance of showers overnight. Mild with temperatures near 12 degrees. The outlook for midweek calls for continued unsettled conditions with periods of cloud, scattered showers, and temperatures gradually cooling again by Thursday. That's your look at the weather for Fredericton, Oromocto, and the Capital Region. Hope you're having a great day, and thanks for listening.
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2: From Feature Story News in New Delhi, I'm Neha Punia. U.S. President Donald Trump is telling American officials not to rush into a deal with Iran, hours after the U.S. indicated a deal was nearly ready. Iran's president says Tehran will also not compromise when it comes to its country's honor and dignity as the stalemate continues. Alistair D'Souza has more from Washington, D.C.
3: Final contours of the deal is what's really holding things back. Now, the Wall Street Journal says that the unfreezing of Iranian assets could be one of the reasons. Now, Tehran wants sanctions relief, and there seems to be no agreement on the when will this happen. So should this happen right away? Should this happen 30 days from now, 60 days from now? That remains a sticking point, also according to The Economist magazine. Now, another key issue here might be what's happening in Lebanon. One of the things in that draft deal includes, according to media reports, was there would be an immediate end to the parallel war between Israel and the Iran-backed proxy Hezbollah in Lebanon. But then you had Israel Prime Minister, that's Prime Minister Netanyahu. He is said to have told U.S. President Donald Trump that Israel would remain free to act against threats in Lebanon.
2: U.S. Secretary of State Marco Rubio is in India discussing trade, defense and energy cooperation as both sides look to rekindle ties strained by differences over trade. Rubio will also participate in a meeting of foreign ministers of the Quad grouping, which includes India, U.S., Japan and Australia, and is seen as a counterbalance to China's growing influence in the Indo-Pacific. Ishan Garg has more.
4: This is all a sign, analysts say, that U.S. is looking to keep New Delhi very close, because when President Donald Trump visited China, there were talks in India that increasing closeness between Washington and Beijing could signal trouble for New Delhi. And Secretary Rubio, who has been historically a key supporter of the idea of U.S. forging closer ties with New Delhi, coming here, attending several events and also participating in the Quad meeting, signals that U.S. is serious about its partnership. This is also what U.S. President Donald Trump said in a live phone call on Sunday during an event, during which he said that U.S. is ready to provide anything that India needs, and he respects India a lot. That was President Donald Trump's comments.
2: The CDC in America is using its powers to stop people from entering the U.S. from Ebola-stricken countries.
5: The agency says the move is in the interest of public health and includes lawful permanent U.S. residents, green card holders who've been in the Democratic Republic of Congo, Uganda, or South Sudan within the last 21 days are now banned from entering the U.S. through mid-June. The change announced Friday expands the agency's existing travel restrictions tied to the outbreak of the rare strain of Ebola, which has no approved vaccine or treatments. I'm Lisa Carton.
2: From bureaus worldwide, this is FSN.
6: With FSN Spotlight, I'm Simon Marks, looking in more detail today at the mood in Iran about negotiations with the Trump administration. The US president spent the weekend under fire from several prominent Republicans who fear he may be giving too much away to the Iranians in talks by possibly kicking the nuclear can down the road for another 60 days. But Nagar Mortazavi, an Iranian-American journalist and host of the Iran podcast, says the Iranian government has trust issues in dealing with the White House.
7: There's a lack of trust in Tehran for any form of agreement with this administration. And, you know, they look at precedent. They say, we have negotiated with this administration twice in peacetime, last year and again this year, on the nuclear issue. And in the middle of negotiations came a war, both times, two wars, which, by the way, Tehran sees as connected. So they see this war as a continuation of last year's war. So when I speak to sources in Iran, basically they say until they see it, they won't believe it. But they're also taking this narrow path to a deal as serious as possible. But that's also sort of one of the underlying reasons for why they want to do it in steps and stages and not give everything at once.
6: President Trump called critics of his proposed ceasefire extension losers and insisted on social media that he doesn't make bad deals. But he also said on Sunday that both sides must take their time. There can be no mistakes, he wrote. With FSN Spotlight, I'm Simon Marks.
2: The main news again. U.S. President Donald Trump is telling American officials not to rush into a deal with Iran, hours after indicating a deal was nearly ready. Iran's president says Tehran will also not compromise when it comes to its honor and dignity as the stalemate continues. U.S. Secretary of State Marco Rubio is in India to discuss trade, defense, and energy cooperation as both sides look to reset ties strained by differences over trade and Washington's growing proximity to Pakistan. And that is the latest feature story news. Neha Punya reporting.
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That's right, where blues is brain food for your soul, baby. 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
3: Here's your extended Environment Canada forecast for Fredericton, Oromocto, and the Capital Region for Monday and Tuesday, May 25th and 26th. Monday, expect cloudy skies with periods of rain developing through the morning and becoming steadier at times during the afternoon. Cooler conditions moving into the region with northeast winds around 15 to 25 kilometers an hour. High near 14 degrees. Monday night, cloudy with continuing showers and areas of drizzle overnight. Some patchy fog developing late. Low around 9. Looking to Tuesday, a much warmer day returns with a mix of sun and cloud. There's still the chance of a few scattered showers during the afternoon, but many areas should stay dry for extended periods. High climbing to near 26 degrees inland. And Tuesday night looks like partly cloudy skies with a 60% chance of showers overnight. Mild with temperatures near 12 degrees. The outlook for midweek calls for continued unsettled conditions with periods of cloud, scattered showers, and temperatures gradually cooling again by Thursday. That's your look at the weather for Fredericton, Oromocto, and the Capital Region. Hope you're having a great day, and thanks for listening.
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4: From Feature Story News in New Delhi, I'm Neha Punia. U.S. President Donald Trump is telling American officials not to rush into a deal with Iran, hours after the U.S. indicated a deal was nearly ready. Iran's president says Tehran will also not compromise when it comes to its country's honor and dignity as the stalemate continues. Alistair D'Souza has more from Washington, D.C.
5: Final contours of the deal is what's really holding things back. Now, the Wall Street Journal says that the unfreezing of Iranian assets could be one of the reasons. Now, Tehran wants sanctions relief, and there seems to be no agreement on the when will this happen. So should this happen right away? Should this happen 30 days from now, 60 days from now? That remains a sticking point, also according to The Economist magazine. Now, another key issue here might be what's happening in Lebanon. One of the things in that draft deal includes, according to media reports, was there would be an immediate end to the parallel war between Israel and the Iran-backed proxy Hezbollah in Lebanon. But then you had Israel Prime Minister, that's Prime Minister Netanyahu. He is said to have told U.S. President Donald Trump that Israel would remain free to act against threats in Lebanon.
4: U.S. Secretary of State Marco Rubio is in India discussing trade, defense and energy cooperation as both sides look to rekindle ties strained by differences over trade. Rubio will also participate in a meeting of foreign ministers of the Quad grouping, which includes India, U.S., Japan and Australia, and is seen as a counterbalance to China's growing influence in the Indo-Pacific. Ishan Garg has more.
6: This is all a sign, analysts say, that U.S. is looking to keep New Delhi very close, because when President Donald Trump visited China, there were talks in India that increasing closeness between Washington and Beijing could signal trouble for New Delhi. And Secretary Rubio, who has been historically a key supporter of the idea of U.S. forging closer ties with New Delhi, coming here, attending several events and also participating in the Quad meeting, signals that U.S. is serious about its partnership. This is also what U.S. President Donald Trump said in a live phone call on Sunday during an event, during which he said that U.S. is ready to provide anything that India needs, and he respects India a lot. That was President Donald Trump's comments.
4: The CDC in America is using its powers to stop people from entering the U.S. from Ebola-stricken countries.
7: The agency says the move is in the interest of public health and includes lawful permanent U.S. residents, green card holders who've been in the Democratic Republic of Congo, Uganda, or South Sudan within the last 21 days are now banned from entering the U.S. through mid-June. The change announced Friday expands the agency's existing travel restrictions tied to the outbreak of the rare strain of Ebola, which has no approved vaccine or treatments. I'm Lisa Carton.
4: From bureaus worldwide, this is FSN.
8: With FSN Spotlight, I'm Simon Marks, looking in more detail today at the mood in Iran about negotiations with the Trump administration. The US president spent the weekend under fire from several prominent Republicans who fear he may be giving too much away to the Iranians in talks by possibly kicking the nuclear can down the road for another 60 days. But Nagar Mortazavi, an Iranian-American journalist and host of the Iran podcast, says the Iranian government has trust issues in dealing with the White House.
9: There's a lack of trust in Tehran for any form of agreement with this administration. And, you know, they look at precedent. They say, we have negotiated with this administration twice in peacetime, last year and again this year, on the nuclear issue. And in the middle of negotiations came a war, both times, two wars, which, by the way, Tehran sees as connected. So they see this war as a continuation of last year's war. So when I speak to sources in Iran, basically they say until they see it, they won't believe it. But they're also taking this narrow path to a deal as serious as possible. But that's also sort of one of the underlying reasons for why they want to do it in steps and stages and not give everything at once.
8: President Trump called critics of his proposed ceasefire extension losers and insisted on social media that he doesn't make bad deals. But he also said on Sunday that both sides must take their time. There can be no mistakes, he wrote. With FSN Spotlight, I'm Simon Marks.
4: The main news again. U.S. President Donald Trump is telling American officials not to rush into a deal with Iran, hours after indicating a deal was nearly ready. Iran's president says Tehran will also not compromise when it comes to its honor and dignity as the stalemate continues. U.S. Secretary of State Marco Rubio is in India to discuss trade, defense, and energy cooperation as both sides look to reset ties strained by differences over trade and Washington's growing proximity to Pakistan. And that is the latest feature story news. Neha Punya reporting.
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3: Here's your extended Environment Canada forecast for Fredericton, Oromocto, and the Capital Region for Monday and Tuesday, May 25th and 26th. Monday, expect cloudy skies with periods of rain developing through the morning and becoming steadier at times during the afternoon. Cooler conditions moving into the region with northeast winds around 15 to 25 kilometers an hour. High near 14 degrees. Monday night, cloudy with continuing showers and areas of drizzle overnight. Some patchy fog developing late. Low around 9. Looking to Tuesday, a much warmer day returns with a mix of sun and cloud. There's still the chance of a few scattered showers during the afternoon, but many areas should stay dry for extended periods. High climbing to near 26 degrees inland. And Tuesday night looks like partly cloudy skies with a 60% chance of showers overnight. Mild with temperatures near 12 degrees. The outlook for midweek calls for continued unsettled conditions with periods of cloud, scattered showers, and temperatures gradually cooling again by Thursday. That's your look at the weather for Fredericton, Oromocto, and the Capital Region. Hope you're having a great day, and thanks for listening.
4: Chaliak tihi napan binapsk, dana buen gizi babachi gazit, gegojleo. 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Nit depsu. The Teaching Rock. Once it is said, somewhere near here, there lived an old man, and he had a rock that whenever you asked it for something, it would come true. Once this woman went to ask for her husband to be taller because she was embarrassed that he was shorter than she was. And this tall man came. He was from somewhere. He saw that woman and took her far away, and so she left her husband. Again, it is said, this man went to ask that his wife would love him, and something grew on the man's eye. He was ugly, it is said. His wife, however, was amused by it. Every time she saw her husband, she laughed. This man, it is said, who loved his daughter very much, went to ask how he could find a rich husband for her. He found him, it is said, but he, her husband, was the same age as her father. The father was very angry. See, what one asks for comes true, but something different happens. The people have had enough of what they get. They all went to see that old man and his rock. They made him bury that rock and move away somewhere else. But before he left, that old man said to them, "You did it to yourselves. One has to think about everything before one asks for it, or it will turn around on them." The end.
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5: I believe you, I think, but I'm not sure of you. I believe you, I think, in spite of all you put me through. To give you one more chance, one more time. 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

0: 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Au revoir.
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2: From Feature Story News in New Delhi, I'm Neha Punia. U.S. President Donald Trump is telling American officials not to rush into a deal with Iran, hours after the U.S. indicated a deal was nearly ready. Iran's president says Tehran will also not compromise when it comes to its country's honor and dignity as the stalemate continues. Alistair D'Souza has more from Washington, D.C.
3: Final contours of the deal is what's really holding things back. Now, the Wall Street Journal says that the unfreezing of Iranian assets could be one of the reasons. Now, Tehran wants sanctions relief, and there seems to be no agreement on the when will this happen. So should this happen right away? Should this happen 30 days from now, 60 days from now? That remains a sticking point, also according to The Economist magazine. Now, another key issue here might be what's happening in Lebanon. One of the things in that draft deal includes, according to media reports, was there would be an immediate end to the parallel war between Israel and the Iran-backed proxy Hezbollah in Lebanon. But then you had Israel Prime Minister, that's Prime Minister Netanyahu. He is said to have told U.S. President Donald Trump that Israel would remain free to act against threats in Lebanon.
2: U.S. Secretary of State Marco Rubio is in India discussing trade, defense and energy cooperation as both sides look to rekindle ties strained by differences over trade. Rubio will also participate in a meeting of foreign ministers of the Quad grouping, which includes India, U.S., Japan and Australia, and is seen as a counterbalance to China's growing influence in the Indo-Pacific. Ishan Garg has more.
4: This is all a sign, analysts say, that U.S. is looking to keep New Delhi very close, because when President Donald Trump visited China, there were talks in India that increasing closeness between Washington and Beijing could signal trouble for New Delhi. And Secretary Rubio, who has been historically a key supporter of the idea of U.S. forging closer ties with New Delhi, coming here, attending several events and also participating in the Quad meeting, signals that U.S. is serious about its partnership. This is also what U.S. President Donald Trump said in a live phone call on Sunday during an event, during which he said that U.S. is ready to provide anything that India needs, and he respects India a lot. That was President Donald Trump's comments.
2: The CDC in America is using its powers to stop people from entering the U.S. from Ebola-stricken countries.
5: The agency says the move is in the interest of public health and includes lawful, permanent U.S. residents, green card holders who've been in the Democratic Republic of Congo, Uganda, or South Sudan within the last 21 days are now banned from entering the U.S. through mid-June. The change announced Friday expands the agency's existing travel restrictions tied to the outbreak of the rare strain of Ebola, which has no approved vaccine or treatments. I'm Lisa Carton.
2: From Bureaus Worldwide, this is FSN.
6: With FSN Spotlight, I'm Simon Marks, looking in more detail today at the mood in Iran about negotiations with the Trump administration. The US president spent the weekend under fire from several prominent Republicans who fear he may be giving too much away to the Iranians in talks by possibly kicking the nuclear can down the road for another 60 days. But Nagar Mortazavi, an Iranian-American journalist and host of the Iran podcast, says the Iranian government has trust issues in dealing with the White House.
7: There's a lack of trust in Tehran for any form of agreement with this administration. And, you know, they look at precedent. They say, we have negotiated with this administration twice in peacetime, last year and again this year on the nuclear issue. And in the middle of negotiations came a war. both times, two wars, which, by the way, Tehran sees as connected. So they see this war as a continuation of last year's war. So when I speak to sources in Iran, basically they say until they see it, they won't believe it. But they're also taking this narrow path to a deal as serious as possible. But that's also sort of one of the underlying reasons for why they want to do it in steps and stages and not give everything at once.
6: President Trump called critics of his proposed ceasefire extension losers and insisted on social media that he doesn't make bad deals. But he also said on Sunday that both sides must take their time. There can be no mistakes, he wrote. With FSN Spotlight, I'm Simon Marks.
2: The main news again. U.S. President Donald Trump is telling American officials not to rush into a deal with Iran, hours after indicating a deal was nearly ready. Iran's president says Tehran will also not compromise when it comes to its honor and dignity as the stalemate continues. U.S. Secretary of State Marco Rubio is in India to discuss trade, defense, and energy cooperation as both sides look to reset ties strained by differences over trade and Washington's growing proximity to Pakistan. And that is the latest feature story news. Neha Punia reporting.
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1: Here's your extended Environment Canada forecast for Fredericton, Oromocto, and the Capital Region for Monday and Tuesday, May 25th and 26th. Monday, expect cloudy skies with periods of rain developing through the morning and becoming steadier at times during the afternoon. Cooler conditions moving into the region with northeast winds around 15 to 25 kilometers an hour. High near 14 degrees. Monday night, cloudy with continuing showers and areas of drizzle overnight. Some patchy fog developing late. Low around 9. Looking to Tuesday, a much warmer day returns with a mix of sun and cloud. There's still the chance of a few scattered showers during the afternoon, but many areas should stay dry for extended periods. High climbing to near 26 degrees inland. And Tuesday night looks like partly cloudy skies with a 60% chance of showers overnight. Mild with temperatures near 12 degrees. The outlook for midweek calls for continued unsettled conditions with periods of cloud, scattered showers, and temperatures gradually cooling again by Thursday. That's your look at the weather for Fredericton, Oromocto, and the Capital Region. Hope you're having a great day, and thanks for listening.
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2: From Feature Story News in New Delhi, I'm Neha Punia. U.S. President Donald Trump is telling American officials not to rush into a deal with Iran, hours after the U.S. indicated a deal was nearly ready. Iran's president says Tehran will also not compromise when it comes to its country's honor and dignity as the stalemate continues. Alistair D'Souza has more from Washington, D.C.
3: Final contours of the deal is what's really holding things back. Now, the Wall Street Journal says that the unfreezing of Iranian assets could be one of the reasons. Now, Tehran wants sanctions relief, and there seems to be no agreement on the when will this happen. So should this happen right away? Should this happen 30 days from now, 60 days from now? That remains a sticking point, also according to The Economist magazine. Now, another key issue here might be what's happening in Lebanon. One of the things in that draft deal includes, according to media reports, was there would be an immediate end to the parallel war between Israel and the Iran-backed proxy Hezbollah in Lebanon. But then you had Israel Prime Minister, that's Prime Minister Netanyahu. He is said to have told U.S. President Donald Trump that Israel would remain free to act against threats in Lebanon.
2: U.S. Secretary of State Marco Rubio is in India discussing trade, defense and energy cooperation as both sides look to rekindle ties strained by differences over trade. Rubio will also participate in a meeting of foreign ministers of the Quad grouping, which includes India, U.S., Japan and Australia, and is seen as a counterbalance to China's growing influence in the Indo-Pacific. Ishan Garg has more.
4: This is all a sign, analysts say, that U.S. is looking to keep New Delhi very close, because when President Donald Trump visited China, there were talks in India that increasing closeness between Washington and Beijing could signal trouble for New Delhi. And Secretary Rubio, who has been historically a key supporter of the idea of U.S. forging closer ties with New Delhi, coming here, attending several events and also participating in the Quad meeting, signals that U.S. is serious about its partnership. This is also what U.S. President Donald Trump said in a live phone call on Sunday during an event during which he said that U.S. is ready to provide anything that India needs, and he respects India a lot. That was President Donald Trump's comments.
2: The CDC in America is using its powers to stop people from entering the U.S. from Ebola-stricken countries.
5: The agency says the move is in the interest of public health and includes lawful, permanent U.S. residents, green card holders who've been in the Democratic Republic of Congo, Uganda, or South Sudan within the last 21 days are now banned from entering the U.S. through mid-June. The change announced Friday expands the agency's existing travel restrictions tied to the outbreak of the rare strain of Ebola, which has no approved vaccine or treatments. I'm Lisa Carton.
2: From bureaus worldwide, this is FSN.
6: With FSN Spotlight, I'm Simon Marks, looking in more detail today at the mood in Iran about negotiations with the Trump administration. The US president spent the weekend under fire from several prominent Republicans who fear he may be giving too much away to the Iranians in talks by possibly kicking the nuclear can down the road for another 60 days. But Nagar Mortazavi, an Iranian-American journalist and host of the Iran podcast, says the Iranian government has trust issues in dealing with the White House.
7: There's a lack of trust in Tehran for any form of agreement with this administration. And, you know, they look at precedent. They say we have negotiated with this administration twice in peacetime, last year and again this year on the nuclear issue. And in the middle of negotiations came a war, both times, two wars, which, by the way, Tehran sees as connected. So they see this war as a continuation of last year's war. So when I speak to sources in Iran, basically they say until they see it, they won't believe it. But they're also taking this narrow path to a deal as serious as possible. But that's also sort of one of the underlying reasons for why they want to do it in steps and stages and not give everything at once.
6: President Trump called critics of his proposed ceasefire extension losers and insisted on social media that he doesn't make bad deals. But he also said on Sunday that both sides must take their time. There can be no mistakes, he wrote. With FSN Spotlight, I'm Simon Marks.
2: The main news again. U.S. President Donald Trump is telling American officials not to rush into a deal with Iran, hours after indicating a deal was nearly ready. Iran's president says Tehran will also not compromise when it comes to its honor and dignity as the stalemate continues. U.S. Secretary of State Marco Rubio is in India to discuss trade, defense, and energy cooperation as both sides look to reset ties strained by differences over trade and Washington's growing proximity to Pakistan. And that is the latest feature story news. Neha Punia reporting.
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2: Here's your extended Environment Canada forecast for Fredericton, Oromocto, and the Capital Region for Monday and Tuesday, May 25th and 26th. Monday, expect cloudy skies with periods of rain developing through the morning and becoming steadier at times during the afternoon. Cooler conditions moving into the region with northeast winds around 15 to 25 kilometers an hour, high near 14 degrees. Monday night, cloudy with continuing showers and areas of drizzle overnight. Some patchy fog developing late, low around 9. Looking to Tuesday, a much warmer day returns with a mix of sun and cloud. There's still the chance of a few scattered showers during the afternoon, but many areas should stay dry for extended periods. High climbing to near 26 degrees inland. And Tuesday night looks like partly cloudy skies with a 60% chance of showers overnight. Mild with temperatures near 12 degrees. The outlook for midweek calls for continued unsettled conditions with periods of cloud, scattered showers, and temperatures gradually cooling again by Thursday. That's your look at the weather for Fredericton, Oromocto, and the Capital Region. Hope you're having a great day, and thanks for listening.
3: Got the blues? Just want to hear some blues. At the Crossroads can take care of that. Listen for Buddy Guy, Golly of Old, GA20 with Charlie Musselwhite, Billy Price, Tony D, and lots more. Veteran bluesman Mike Goulden is in the spotlight. Morgan Davis has the Lee Oscar Harmonica's classic cut, his original version of Why'd You Lie from 1982.

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2: From Feature Story News in New Delhi, I'm Neha Punia. U.S. President Donald Trump is telling American officials not to rush into a deal with Iran, hours after the U.S. indicated a deal was nearly ready. Iran's president says Tehran will also not compromise when it comes to its country's honor and dignity as the stalemate continues. Alistair D'Souza has more from Washington, D.C.
3: Final contours of the deal is what's really holding things back. Now, the Wall Street Journal says that the unfreezing of Iranian assets could be one of the reasons. Now, Tehran wants sanctions relief, and there seems to be no agreement on the when will this happen. So should this happen right away? Should this happen 30 days from now, 60 days from now? That remains a sticking point, also according to The Economist magazine. Now, another key issue here might be what's happening in Lebanon. One of the things in that draft deal includes, according to media reports, was there would be an immediate end to the parallel war between Israel and the Iran-backed proxy Hezbollah in Lebanon. But then you had Israel Prime Minister, that's Prime Minister Netanyahu. He is said to have told U.S. President Donald Trump that Israel would remain free to act against threats in Lebanon.
2: U.S. Secretary of State Marco Rubio is in India discussing trade, defense, and energy cooperation as both sides look to rekindle ties strained by differences over trade. Rubio will also participate in a meeting of foreign ministers of the Quad grouping, which includes India, U.S., Japan, and Australia, and is seen as a counterbalance to China's growing influence in the Indo-Pacific. Ishan Garg has more.
4: This is all a sign, analysts say, that U.S. is looking to keep New Delhi very close, because when President Donald Trump visited China, there were talks in India that increasing closeness between Washington and Beijing could signal trouble for New Delhi. And Secretary Rubio, who has been historically a key supporter of the idea of U.S. forging closer ties with New Delhi, coming here, attending several events, and also participating in the Quad meeting, signals that U.S. is serious about its partnership. This is also what U.S. President Donald Trump said in a live phone call on Sunday during an event, during which he said that U.S. is ready to provide anything that India needs, and he respects India a lot. That was President Donald Trump's comments.
2: The CDC in America is using its powers to stop people from entering the U.S. from Ebola-stricken countries.
5: The agency says the move is in the interest of public health and includes lawful permanent U.S. residents, green card holders who've been in the Democratic Republic of Congo, Uganda, or South Sudan within the last 21 days are now banned from entering the U.S. through mid-June. The change announced Friday expands the agency's existing travel restrictions tied to the outbreak of the rare strain of Ebola, which has no approved vaccine or treatments. I'm Lisa Carton.
2: From bureaus worldwide, this is FSN.
6: With FSN Spotlight, I'm Simon Marks, looking in more detail today at the mood in Iran about negotiations with the Trump administration. The US president spent the weekend under fire from several prominent Republicans who fear he may be giving too much away to the Iranians in talks by possibly kicking the nuclear can down the road for another 60 days. But Nagar Mortazavi, an Iranian-American journalist and host of the Iran podcast, says the Iranian government has trust issues in dealing with the White House.
7: There's a lack of trust in Tehran for any form of agreement with this administration. And, you know, they look at precedent. They say we have negotiated with this administration twice in peacetime last year and again this year on the nuclear issue. And in the middle of negotiations came a war, both times, two wars, which, by the way, Tehran sees as connected. So they see this war as a continuation of last year's war. So when I speak to sources in Iran, basically they say until they see it, they won't believe it. But they're also taking this narrow path to a deal as serious as possible. But that's also sort of one of the underlying reasons for why they want to do it in steps and stages and not give everything at once.
6: President Trump called critics of his proposed ceasefire extension losers and insisted on social media that he doesn't make bad deals. But he also said on Sunday that both sides must take their time. There can be no mistakes, he wrote. With FSN Spotlight, I'm Simon Marks.
2: The main news again. U.S. President Donald Trump is telling American officials not to rush into a deal with Iran, hours after indicating a deal was nearly ready. Iran's president says Tehran will also not compromise when it comes to its honor and dignity as the stalemate continues. U.S. Secretary of State Marco Rubio is in India to discuss trade, defense, and energy cooperation as both sides look to reset ties strained by differences over trade and Washington's growing proximity to Pakistan. And that is the latest feature story news. Neha Punya reporting.
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2: Here's your extended Environment Canada forecast for Fredericton, Oromocto, and the Capital Region for Monday and Tuesday, May 25th and 26th. Monday, expect cloudy skies with periods of rain developing through the morning and becoming steadier at times during the afternoon. Cooler conditions moving into the region with northeast winds around 15 to 25 kilometers an hour. High near 14 degrees. Monday night, cloudy with continuing showers and areas of drizzle overnight. Some patchy fog developing late, low around 9. Looking to Tuesday, a much warmer day returns with a mix of sun and cloud. There's still the chance of a few scattered showers during the afternoon, but many areas should stay dry for extended periods. High climbing to near 26 degrees inland. And Tuesday night looks like partly cloudy skies with a 60% chance of showers overnight. Mild with temperatures near 12 degrees. The outlook for midweek calls for continued unsettled conditions with periods of cloud, scattered showers, and temperatures gradually cooling again by Thursday. That's your look at the weather for Fredericton, Oromocto, and the Capital Region. Hope you're having a great day, and thanks for listening.
3: Today is Monday, May 25th, and here is your look at the world of sports. The NHL Conference Finals are heating up, and both series have already delivered plenty of drama heading into the new week. In the Eastern Conference Final, the Montreal Canadiens and Carolina Hurricanes are tied at one game apiece after a split in Raleigh. Montreal opened the series Thursday night with an impressive 6-2 victory in Game 1. The Canadiens exploded for 4 first-period goals and never looked back. Juraj Slafkovský led the way with 2 goals and an assist, while Cole Caufield and Philip Deneau each added a goal and an assist. Rookie goaltender Jakob Dobies made 25 saves as the Canadiens stunned Carolina on home ice. But the Hurricanes bounced back Saturday night in a tight defensive battle, edging Montreal 3-2 in overtime in Game 2. Nikolaj Ehlers was the hero, scoring twice, including the overtime winner, just over 3 minutes into the extra frame. Josh Anderson scored both Montreal goals, while Carolina's Frederick Anderson turned aside 10 shots in the win. The series now shifts to Montreal for Game 3 Monday night, with the matchup even at one game each. Vegas Golden Knights continue to control the Western Conference Final against the Colorado Avalanche. Vegas picked up another victory Friday night, defeating Colorado 3-1 to take a commanding 2-0 lead in the series. The Golden Knights once again showed their trademark depth and patience, capitalizing on key scoring chances while frustrating the Avalanche attack. Colorado has also been dealing with injuries, including continued concerns surrounding star defenseman Cale Makar. The series now heads to Denver, where the Avalanche will try to avoid falling into a nearly impossible 3-0 hole. Game 3 is expected to be pivotal, with Colorado looking for a much stronger offensive push on home ice. The Vegas Golden Knights are now one win away from the Stanley Cup Final after a dramatic 5-2 comeback win over the Colorado Avalanche Sunday night in Las Vegas. Colorado stormed out to a 3-0 first-period lead, but Vegas completely flipped the game in the final 2 periods. Captain Mark Stone returned from injury and made an immediate impact with a goal and an assist, while Thomas Hertl scored the go-ahead goal midway through the third period. William Karlsson and Brett Howden also scored as Vegas overwhelmed Colorado with sustained pressure and physical play. The Golden Knights now lead the Western Conference Final 3-0. Meanwhile, tonight, the Montreal Canadiens host the Carolina Hurricanes in Game 3 of the Eastern Conference Final at the Bell Centre. The series is tied at one game apiece after Carolina edged Montreal 3-2 in overtime Saturday night on a pair of goals from Nikolaj Ehlers, including the overtime winner. Montreal will look to regain the offensive edge they showed in their 6-2 Game 1 victory, while Carolina hopes its aggressive forecheck and strong penalty kill continue to frustrate the Canadiens. One of the key matchups tonight will be Montreal's young offensive core, led by Nick Suzuki and Cole Caulfield, against Carolina's structured defensive game and playoff-tested lineup featuring Sebastian Aho and Ehlers. Puck drop tonight is set for 8 p.m. Atlantic time in Montreal. Turning to the NBA, the Eastern Conference final shifted to Cleveland on Friday night, but the New York Knicks kept rolling with a convincing 121-108 win over the Cleveland Cavaliers to grab a commanding 3-0 series lead. Jalen Brunson led the way again for New York with 30 points, while Mikal Bridges added 22 and OG Anunoby chipped in with 21. The Knicks never trailed and continued their dominant playoff run, now sitting just one win away from their first NBA Finals appearance since 1999. For Cleveland, Evan Mobley scored 24 points and Donovan Mitchell added 23, but the Cavaliers struggled defensively and now face elimination heading into Game 4 Monday night. The Western Conference Final is now a best of three after the San Antonio Spurs rolled to a dominant 103-82 win over the Oklahoma City Thunder in Game 4 Sunday night. Victor Wembanyama was outstanding with 33 points, 8 rebounds, 5 assists, and 3 blocks, while San Antonio's defense completely disrupted Oklahoma City's rhythm. The Thunder shot just 33% from the floor and a miserable 6-for-33 from three-point range, as league MVP Shai Gilgeous-Alexander was held to 19 points and sat out the fourth quarter with the game out of reach. That series is now tied at 2 apiece, heading back to Oklahoma City for Game 5 Tuesday night. Tonight, in the Eastern Conference Final, the New York Knicks have a chance to complete a sweep of the Cleveland Cavaliers in Game 4 in Cleveland. Tip-off tonight is 8 p.m. Eastern, with the Knicks looking to reach the NBA Finals for the first time since 1999. That's your look at the world of sports for Monday, May 25th. Have a great day and play.
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So when I say stop, I want you to stop what you're doing and don't move a muscle until the music begins. And now stop.

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Hello, friends and neighbors. This is Curtis Salgado. You're listening to 95.7 The Wolf, the only station of the Rock and Blues Nation. That's right, where blues is brain food for your soul, baby. You got to check it in. That's 95.7 The Wolf.

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3: From Feature Story News in New Delhi, I'm Neha Punia. U.S. President Donald Trump is telling American officials not to rush into a deal with Iran, hours after the U.S. indicated a deal was nearly ready. Iran's president says Tehran will also not compromise when it comes to its country's honor and dignity as the stalemate continues. Alistair D'Souza has more from Washington, D.C.
4: Final contours of the deal is what's really holding things back. Now, the Wall Street Journal says that the unfreezing of Iranian assets could be one of the reasons. Now, Tehran wants sanctions relief, and there seems to be no agreement on the when will this happen. So should this happen right away? Should this happen 30 days from now, 60 days from now? That remains a sticking point, also according to The Economist magazine. Now, another key issue here might be what's happening in Lebanon. One of the things in that draft deal includes, according to media reports, was there would be an immediate end to the parallel war between Israel and the Iran-backed proxy Hezbollah in Lebanon. But then you had Israel Prime Minister, that's Prime Minister Netanyahu. He is said to have told U.S. President Donald Trump that Israel would remain free to act against threats in Lebanon.
3: U.S. Secretary of State Marco Rubio is in India discussing trade, defense and energy cooperation as both sides look to rekindle ties strained by differences over trade. Rubio will also participate in a meeting of foreign ministers of the Quad grouping, which includes India, U.S., Japan and Australia, and is seen as a counterbalance to China's growing influence in the Indo-Pacific. Ishan Garg has more.
5: This is all a sign, analysts say, that U.S. is looking to keep New Delhi very close, because when President Donald Trump visited China, there were talks in India that increasing closeness between Washington and Beijing could signal trouble for New Delhi. And Secretary Rubio, who has been historically a key supporter of the idea of U.S. forging closer ties with New Delhi, coming here, attending several events and also participating in the Quad meeting, signals that U.S. is serious about its partnership. This is also what U.S. President Donald Trump said in a live phone call on Sunday during an event during which he said that U.S. is ready to provide anything that India needs, and he respects India a lot. That was President Donald Trump's comments.
3: The CDC in America is using its powers to stop people from entering the U.S. from Ebola-stricken countries.
6: The agency says the move is in the interest of public health and includes lawful permanent U.S. residents, green card holders who've been in the Democratic Republic of Congo, Uganda, or South Sudan within the last 21 days are now banned from entering the U.S. through mid-June. The change announced Friday expands the agency's existing travel restrictions tied to the outbreak of the rare strain of Ebola, which has no approved vaccine or treatments. I'm Lisa Carton.
3: From bureaus worldwide, this is FSN.
7: With FSN Spotlight, I'm Simon Marks, looking in more detail today at the mood in Iran about negotiations with the Trump administration. The US president spent the weekend under fire from several prominent Republicans who fear he may be giving too much away to the Iranians in talks by possibly kicking the nuclear can down the road for another 60 days. But Nagar Mortazavi, an Iranian-American journalist and host of the Iran podcast, says the Iranian government has trust issues in dealing with the White House.
8: There's a lack of trust in Tehran for any form of agreement with this administration. And, you know, they look at precedent. They say, we have negotiated with this administration twice in peacetime, last year and again this year, on the nuclear issue. And in the middle of negotiations came a war, both times, two wars, which, by the way, Tehran sees as connected. So they see this war as a continuation of last year's war. So when I speak to sources in Iran, basically they say until they see it, they won't believe it. But they're also taking this narrow path to a deal as serious as possible. But that's also sort of one of the underlying reasons for why they want to do it in steps and stages and not give everything at once.
7: President Trump called critics of his proposed ceasefire extension losers and insisted on social media that he doesn't make bad deals. But he also said on Sunday that both sides must take their time. There can be no mistakes, he wrote. With FSN Spotlight, I'm Simon Marks.
3: The main news again. U.S. President Donald Trump is telling American officials not to rush into a deal with Iran, hours after indicating a deal was nearly ready. Iran's president says Tehran will also not compromise when it comes to its honor and dignity as the stalemate continues. U.S. Secretary of State Marco Rubio is in India to discuss trade, defense, and energy cooperation as both sides look to reset ties strained by differences over trade and Washington's growing proximity to Pakistan. And that is the latest feature story news. Neha Punia reporting.
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14: Here's your extended Environment Canada forecast for Fredericton, Oromocto, and the Capital Region for Monday and Tuesday, May 25th and 26th. Monday, expect cloudy skies with periods of rain developing through the morning and becoming steadier at times during the afternoon. Cooler conditions moving into the region with northeast winds around 15 to 25 kilometers an hour, high near 14 degrees. Monday night, cloudy with continuing showers and areas of drizzle overnight. Some patchy fog developing late, low around 9. Looking to Tuesday, a much warmer day returns with a mix of sun and cloud. There's still the chance of a few scattered showers during the afternoon, but many areas should stay dry for extended periods. High climbing to near 26 degrees inland. And Tuesday night looks like partly cloudy skies with a 60% chance of showers overnight. Mild with temperatures near 12 degrees. The outlook for midweek calls for continued unsettled conditions with periods of cloud, scattered showers, and temperatures gradually cooling again by Thursday. That's your look at the weather for Fredericton, Oromocto, and the Capital Region. Hope you're having a great day, and thanks for listening.
15: Got the blues? Just want to hear some blues. At the Crossroads can take care of that. Listen for Buddy Guy, Golly of Old, GA20 with Charlie Musselwhite, Billy Price, Tony D, and lots more. Veteran bluesman Mike Goulden is in the spotlight. Morgan Davis has the Lee Oscar Harmonica's classic cut, his original version of Why'd You Lie from 1982.
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1: Here's your extended Environment Canada forecast for Fredericton, Oromocto, and the Capital Region for Monday and Tuesday, May 25th and 26th. Monday, expect cloudy skies with periods of rain developing through the morning and becoming steadier at times during the afternoon. Cooler conditions moving into the region with northeast winds around 15 to 25 kilometers an hour. High near 14 degrees. Monday night, cloudy with continuing showers and areas of drizzle overnight. Some patchy fog developing late. Low around 9. Looking to Tuesday, a much warmer day returns with a mix of sun and cloud. There's still the chance of a few scattered showers during the afternoon, but many areas should stay dry for extended periods. High climbing to near 26 degrees inland. And Tuesday night looks like partly cloudy skies with a 60% chance of showers overnight. Mild with temperatures near 12 degrees. The outlook for midweek calls for continued unsettled conditions with periods of cloud, scattered showers, and temperatures gradually cooling again by Thursday. That's your look at the weather for Fredericton, Oromocto, and the Capital Region. Hope you're having a great day, and thanks for listening.
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Singer-songwriter and multi-instrumentalist Galia Volt and the title track of her brand new project, Burn the House Down, and the legendary Buddy Guy and his most recent album, Ain't Done with the Blues, with guest Peter Frampton, that was the 89-year-old, and It Keeps Me Young. 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Lots of good stuff again this time. Samantha Martin and Delta Sugar, Tony D, J.P. Soares with Ann Harris, Billy Price, and Carmen Rotti Band featuring Jill Dineen. Mike Goulden is in the spotlight with a couple of new tracks. Morgan Davis has the Lee Oscar Harmonica's classic cut, 1982's Why'd You Lie. For its next project, GA20 has teamed up with blues harp legend Charlie Musselwhite. The new album, due July 31st, is called Blues Now. This is the advance single, Crazy Love, at the Crossroads.

0: the crossroads with Samantha Martin and Delta Sugar, captured live on their new release, A Beautiful Buzz. That was Love Is All Around. GA20, working with Charlie Musselwhite before that. Crazy Love from the forthcoming album Blues Now, due at the end of July. Singer-songwriter, storyteller, and guitarist Morgan Davis was born and raised in Detroit and relocated to Toronto in the late 60s. There, he crossed paths with many of the Chicago blues greats, then formed his own blues band, Knights of the Mystic Sea. Almost 60 years later, the award-winning musician now lives in rural Nova Scotia, and with 10 albums under his belt, he's still on the road. Morgan has just released a 35-track 2-CD retrospective. It's called Then and Now, and that's where we'll find the Lee Oscar Harmonica's classic cut. With the tune Why'd You Lie, originally from his 1982 debut, and a major hit for Colin James a few years later, we will hear Colin's version in 1 week. Morgan Davis is next at the Crossroads.
1: If you want to play the most expressive sounding harmonica in the world, then play a Lee Oscar.
2: Harmonically yours, Lee Oscar.
3: Hey, Dad. Dad?
4: Yeah, Tyler?
3: This year's Christmas gifts were lame. 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
4: I could go to prison for that.
3: Good. That will toughen you up. Now get out there.
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6: O'Neill's playing quite well despite this level 5 hurricane. 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

0: the crossroads with soul man Billy Price, I Got That Dog in Me, off his new release, Random Madness. J.P. Soares, working with violinist Ann Harris, Jesse May, found on J.P.'s latest Gypsy Blue Review, Tony D with the Muddy Waters tune, Can't Be Satisfied, from Tony's album Electric Delta, and Morgan Davis with the Lee Oscar Harmonicas classic cut from 1982, Why'd You Lie? 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Brant Zwicker hosting, and you can find us online, atcblues.ca, Facebook, Instagram, Blue Sky, and Threads. Mike Goulden is a veteran singer-songwriter-guitarist from the Philadelphia area with more than 45 years of performing to his credit. Deeply influenced by legends such as Howlin' Wolf and Albert Collins, as well as more contemporary artists and the sounds of Stax Records and Muscle Shoals, Goulden has created a style of blues he calls good old butt-shaking music. Mike and his band, Roland and Tumblin', released their debut, Caught Between the Blues and a Heartache, in 2003, since followed by another five titles. Terry Townsend of the Delbert McClinton Band sums it up succinctly. A well-seasoned band having fun playing great songs. Mike and the gang take their music to a new level. Mike Goulden's new project is While I Can. Two tracks are in the spotlight in seconds at the crossroads.
1: If you want to play the most expressive sounding harmonica in the world, then play a Lee Oscar.
2: Harmonically yours, Lee Oscar.
3: This is a small dog barking. This is a medium-sized dog barking. And this is a big dog barking. Regardless of a dog's size or breed, its bite is always worse than its bark. That's why Canada's letter carriers kindly ask that you keep your dog indoors, in a fenced yard, or tied securely away from your mailbox. You may think your dog won't bite, but statistics say otherwise. More than 70% of reported dog bites happen at home and involve family pets. So please, be aware of where your dog is when we're delivering your mail.
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5: Motorcycle riders and community supporters are invited to take part in the Deck Toy Run coming up Saturday, June 13th in Fredericton, helping raise money and collect toys for children at the Dr. Everett Chalmers Regional Hospital. Participants will meet at Leon's Furniture beginning at 11 a.m. Riders are asked to bring along a new, unused, or unopened toy, along with a $20 donation per rider. The ride will travel through the Fredericton area before returning to the Dr. Everett Chalmers Hospital at approximately 1 p.m., where the donations and toys will be presented for local children and families. Organizers say everyone is welcome to take part and help make a difference for kids in our community. 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Again, that's the Deck Toy Run, happening Saturday, June 13th in Fredericton.
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0: Crossroads with Mike Goulden in the new music spotlight from his latest, While I Can, that was Going Back to Memphis and Always a Woman. The album is from Blue Sky Tunes and the artist is online, MikeGoulden.com. At the Crossroads is written and hosted by Brant Zwicker. The program is engineered and produced by Mike Braniff. The ATC theme is written and performed by Neil Harnett. The award-winning imaging voice is provided by Rosemary Trace. Carmen Roddy Band featuring Jill Dineen will take us home with I Can See from the new release Come to Me. Glenn Murray and the Mojo Train check in ahead of that with their album Red Hot and Blue. The title track is on the way at the Crossroads.
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2: Good afternoon. Here's a look at some of the top breaking and developing stories from around New Brunswick and Atlantic Canada for Monday, May 25th. In New Brunswick, provincial officials are expected to unveil details this afternoon on the government's action plan connected to the ongoing review of NB Power. The announcement in Fredericton comes as concerns continue over electricity rates, system reliability, and long-term energy planning in the province. Also in provincial news, the New Brunswick government says 9 new supportive housing units are being created in the St. John region for at-risk youth. The project is aimed at helping reduce homelessness and providing stable housing and support services for young people transitioning out of care. Meanwhile, advanced care paramedics across New Brunswick are now being equipped with new clot-busting medications designed to help treat severe heart attack patients before they reach hospital. Health officials say the move could improve survival rates in rural and smaller communities where transport times are longer. Food insecurity continues to be a major issue across the province. Community organizations and food banks are reporting a significant increase in demand, with some reports indicating usage is up sharply over the past year as families continue to struggle with inflation and rising grocery costs. The issue is generating growing debate online and across Atlantic Canada about affordability and social supports. Across the region, wildfire concerns are also beginning to dominate headlines as warmer and drier conditions settle into parts of the Maritimes. Emergency officials are encouraging residents to monitor burn restrictions and prepare for what could become another active wildfire season across Atlantic Canada. In Nova Scotia, the disappearance investigation involving siblings Lily and Jack Sullivan continues to draw public attention. The case has generated widespread discussion throughout the Maritimes as RCMP continue their investigation and appeal for information connected to the children's disappearance. On the political front, Atlantic Canadian premiers continue discussions with Ottawa surrounding regional economic development and infrastructure priorities. Major topics include energy projects, trade opportunities, transportation upgrades, and long-term economic growth strategies for the region. And finally, weather and tourism operators across the Maritimes are watching conditions closely as the region heads toward the summer season. Warmer temperatures in recent weeks have many tourism businesses optimistic for a strong summer travel season, while residents are also being reminded to stay alert for ticks and early season wildfire risks. That's your latest news update from around New Brunswick and Atlantic Canada for this Monday afternoon, May 25th. My name is Bill Oxley, and now you're up to date.
3: 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We have some laughs, and we have some really special guests. This season, we've already talked to Tessa Virtue, the First Lady of Iceland, and Bryan Adams even stopped by. 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
2: Here's your extended Environment Canada forecast for Fredericton, Oromocto, and the Capital Region for Monday and Tuesday, May 25th and 26th. Monday, expect cloudy skies with periods of rain developing through the morning and becoming steadier at times during the afternoon. Cooler conditions moving into the region with northeast winds around 15 to 25 kilometers an hour. High near 14 degrees. Monday night, cloudy with continuing showers and areas of drizzle overnight. Some patchy fog developing late. Low around 9. Looking to Tuesday, a much warmer day returns with a mix of sun and cloud. There's still the chance of a few scattered showers during the afternoon, but many areas should stay dry for extended periods. High climbing to near 26 degrees inland. And Tuesday night looks like partly cloudy skies with a 60% chance of showers overnight. Mild with temperatures near 12 degrees. The outlook for midweek calls for continued unsettled conditions with periods of cloud, scattered showers, and temperatures gradually cooling again by Thursday. That's your look at the weather for Fredericton, Oromocto, and the Capital Region. Hope you're having a great day, and thanks for listening.
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a kiss, I miss kissing. All your love, I miss loving. 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
3: Good afternoon. Here's a look at some of the top breaking and developing stories from around New Brunswick and Atlantic Canada for Monday, May 25th. In New Brunswick, provincial officials are expected to unveil details this afternoon on the government's action plan connected to the ongoing review of NB Power. The announcement in Fredericton comes as concerns continue over electricity rates, system reliability, and long-term energy planning in the province. Also in provincial news, the New Brunswick government says 9 new supportive housing units are being created in the St. John region for at-risk youth. The project is aimed at helping reduce homelessness and providing stable housing and support services for young people transitioning out of care. Meanwhile, advanced care paramedics across New Brunswick are now being equipped with new clot-busting medications designed to help treat severe heart attack patients before they reach hospital. Health officials say the move could improve survival rates in rural and smaller communities where transport times are longer. Food insecurity continues to be a major issue across the province. Community organizations and food banks are reporting a significant increase in demand, with some reports indicating usage is up sharply over the past year as families continue to struggle with inflation and rising grocery costs. The issue is generating growing debate online and across Atlantic Canada about affordability and social supports. Across the region, wildfire concerns are also beginning to dominate headlines as warmer and drier conditions settle into parts of the Maritimes. Emergency officials are encouraging residents to monitor burn restrictions and prepare for what could become another active wildfire season across Atlantic Canada. In Nova Scotia, the disappearance investigation involving siblings Lily and Jack Sullivan continues to draw public attention. The case has generated widespread discussion throughout the Maritimes as RCMP continue their investigation and appeal for information connected to the children's disappearance. On the political front, Atlantic Canadian premiers continue discussions with Ottawa surrounding regional economic development and infrastructure priorities. Major topics include energy projects, trade opportunities, transportation upgrades, and long-term economic growth strategies for the region. And finally, weather and tourism operators across the Maritimes are watching conditions closely as the region heads toward the summer season. Warmer temperatures in recent weeks have many tourism businesses optimistic for a strong summer travel season, while residents are also being reminded to stay alert for ticks and early season wildfire risks. That's your latest news update from around New Brunswick and Atlantic Canada for this Monday afternoon, May 25th. My name is Bill Oxley, and now you're up to date.
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4: Here's your extended Environment Canada forecast for Fredericton, Oromocto, and the Capital Region for Monday and Tuesday, May 25th and 26th. Monday, expect cloudy skies with periods of rain developing through the morning and becoming steadier at times during the afternoon. Cooler conditions moving into the region with northeast winds around 15 to 25 kilometers an hour, high near 14 degrees. Monday night, cloudy with continuing showers and areas of drizzle overnight. Some patchy fog developing late, low around 9. Looking to Tuesday, a much warmer day returns with a mix of sun and cloud. There's still the chance of a few scattered showers during the afternoon, but many areas should stay dry for extended periods. High climbing to near 26 degrees inland. And Tuesday night looks like partly cloudy skies with a 60% chance of showers overnight. Mild with temperatures near 12 degrees. The outlook for midweek calls for continued unsettled conditions with periods of cloud, scattered showers, and temperatures gradually cooling again by Thursday. That's your look at the weather for Fredericton, Oromocto, and the Capital Region. Hope you're having a great day, and thanks for listening.
5: Today is Monday, May 25th, and here is your look at the world of sports. The NHL Conference Finals are heating up, and both series have already delivered plenty of drama heading into the new week. In the Eastern Conference Final, the Montreal Canadiens and Carolina Hurricanes are tied at one game apiece after a split in Raleigh. Montreal opened the series Thursday night with an impressive 6-2 victory in Game 1. The Canadiens exploded for 4 first-period goals and never looked back. Juraj Slafkovský led the way with 2 goals and an assist, while Cole Caufield and Philip Deneau each added a goal and an assist. Rookie goaltender Jakub Dobies made 25 saves as the Canadiens stunned Carolina on home ice. But the Hurricanes bounced back Saturday night in a tight defensive battle, edging Montreal 3-2 in overtime in Game 2. Nikolaj Ehlers was the hero, scoring twice, including the overtime winner, just over 3 minutes into the extra frame. Josh Anderson scored both Montreal goals, while Carolina's Frederick Anderson turned aside 10 shots in the win. The series now shifts to Montreal for Game 3 Monday night, with the matchup even at one game each. Vegas Golden Knights continue to control the Western Conference Final against the Colorado Avalanche. Vegas picked up another victory Friday night, defeating Colorado 3-1 to take a commanding 2-0 lead in the series. The Golden Knights once again showed their trademark depth and patience, capitalizing on key scoring chances while frustrating the Avalanche attack. Colorado has also been dealing with injuries, including continued concerns surrounding star defenseman Cale Makar. The series now heads to Denver, where the Avalanche will try to avoid falling into a nearly impossible 3-0 hole. Game 3 is expected to be pivotal, with Colorado looking for a much stronger offensive push on home ice. The Vegas Golden Knights are now 1 win away from the Stanley Cup Final after a dramatic 5-2 comeback win over the Colorado Avalanche Sunday night in Las Vegas. Colorado stormed out to a 3-0 first-period lead, but Vegas completely flipped the game in the final 2 periods. Captain Mark Stone returned from injury and made an immediate impact with a goal and an assist, while Thomas Hertl scored the go-ahead goal midway through the 3rd period. William Karlsson and Brett Howden also scored as Vegas overwhelmed Colorado with sustained pressure and physical play. The Golden Knights now lead the Western Conference Final 3-0. Meanwhile, tonight, the Montreal Canadiens host the Carolina Hurricanes in Game 3 of the Eastern Conference Final at the Bell Center. The series is tied at 1 game apiece after Carolina edged Montreal 3-2 in overtime Saturday night on a pair of goals from Nikolaj Ehlers, including the overtime winner. Montreal will look to regain the offensive edge, they showed in their 6-2 Game 1 victory, while Carolina hopes its aggressive forecheck and strong penalty kill continue to frustrate the Canadiens. One of the key matchups tonight will be Montreal's young offensive core, led by Nick Suzuki and Cole Caulfield, against Carolina's structured defensive game and playoff-tested lineup featuring Sebastian Aho and Ehlers. Puck drop tonight is set for 8 p.m. Atlantic time in Montreal. Turning to the NBA, the Eastern Conference Final shifted to Cleveland on Friday night, but the New York Knicks kept rolling with a convincing 121-108 win over the Cleveland Cavaliers to grab a commanding 3-0 series lead. Jalen Brunson led the way again for New York with 30 points, while Mikal Bridges added 22 and OG Anunoby chipped in with 21. The Knicks never trailed and continued their dominant playoff run, now sitting just one win away from their first NBA Finals appearance since 1999. For Cleveland, Evan Mobley scored 24 points and Donovan Mitchell added 23, but the Cavaliers struggled defensively and now face elimination heading into Game 4 Monday night. The Western Conference Final is now a best of three after the San Antonio Spurs rolled to a dominant 103-82 win over the Oklahoma City Thunder in Game 4 Sunday night. Victor Wembanyama was outstanding with 33 points, 8 rebounds, 5 assists, and 3 blocks, while San Antonio's defense completely disrupted Oklahoma City's rhythm. The Thunder shot just 33% from the floor and a miserable 6-for-33 from three-point range, as league MVP Shai Gilgeous-Alexander was held to 19 points and sat out the fourth quarter with the game out of reach. That series is now tied at 2 apiece, heading back to Oklahoma City for Game 5 Tuesday night. Tonight, in the Eastern Conference Final, the New York Knicks have a chance to complete a sweep of the Cleveland Cavaliers in Game 4 in Cleveland. Tip-off tonight is 8 p.m. Eastern, with the Knicks looking to reach the NBA Finals for the first time since 1999. That's your look at the world of sports for Monday, May 25th. Have a great day and play safe.
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2: Good afternoon. Here's a look at some of the top breaking and developing stories from around New Brunswick and Atlantic Canada for Monday, May 25th. In New Brunswick, provincial officials are expected to unveil details this afternoon on the government's action plan connected to the ongoing review of NB Power. The announcement in Fredericton comes as concerns continue over electricity rates, system reliability, and long-term energy planning in the province. Also in provincial news, the New Brunswick government says 9 new supportive housing units are being created in the St. John region for at-risk youth. The project is aimed at helping reduce homelessness and providing stable housing and support services for young people transitioning out of care. Meanwhile, advanced care paramedics across New Brunswick are now being equipped with new clot-busting medications designed to help treat severe heart attack patients before they reach hospital. Health officials say the move could improve survival rates in rural and smaller communities where transport times are longer. Food insecurity continues to be a major issue across the province. Community organizations and food banks are reporting a significant increase in demand, with some reports indicating usage is up sharply over the past year as families continue to struggle with inflation and rising grocery costs. The issue is generating growing debate online and across Atlantic Canada about affordability and social supports. Across the region, wildfire concerns are also beginning to dominate headlines as warmer and drier conditions settle into parts of the Maritimes. Emergency officials are encouraging residents to monitor burn restrictions and prepare for what could become another active wildfire season across Atlantic Canada. In Nova Scotia, the disappearance investigation involving siblings Lily and Jack Sullivan continues to draw public attention. The case has generated widespread discussion throughout the Maritimes as RCMP continue their investigation and appeal for information connected to the children's disappearance. On the political front, Atlantic Canadian premiers continue discussions with Ottawa surrounding regional economic development and infrastructure priorities. Major topics include energy projects, trade opportunities, transportation upgrades, and long-term economic growth strategies for the region. And finally, weather and tourism operators across the Maritimes are watching conditions closely as the region heads toward the summer season. Warmer temperatures in recent weeks have many tourism businesses optimistic for a strong summer travel season, while residents are also being reminded to stay alert for ticks and early season wildfire risks. That's your latest news update from around New Brunswick and Atlantic Canada for this Monday afternoon, May 25th. My name is Bill Oxley, and now you're up to date.
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Is that all right? Long as he gonna record me and give me a bunch of money up front.

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0: Here's your extended Environment Canada forecast for Fredericton, Oromocto, and the Capital Region for Monday and Tuesday, May 25th and 26th. Monday, expect cloudy skies with periods of rain developing through the morning and becoming steadier at times during the afternoon. Cooler conditions moving into the region with northeast winds around 15 to 25 kilometers an hour. High near 14 degrees. Monday night, cloudy with continuing showers and areas of drizzle overnight. Some patchy fog developing late. Low around 9. Looking to Tuesday, a much warmer day returns with a mix of sun and cloud. There's still the chance of a few scattered showers during the afternoon, but many areas should stay dry for extended periods. High climbing to near 26 degrees inland. And Tuesday night looks like partly cloudy skies with a 60% chance of showers overnight. Mild with temperatures near 12 degrees. The outlook for midweek calls for continued unsettled conditions with periods of cloud, scattered showers, and temperatures gradually cooling again by Thursday. That's your look at the weather for Fredericton, Oromocto, and the Capital Region. Hope you're having a great day, and thanks for listening.
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0: Hello, friends and neighbors. This is Curtis Salgado. You're listening to 95.7 The Wolf, the only station of the Rock and Blues Nation. That's right, where blues is brain food for your soul, baby. You got to check it in. 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
1: Yeah, you know, this band, John and I, when we first met, the first night we met, we cooked up the Blues Brothers because Straight Up was playing on the turntable in the fridge at the old 505 Queen Club that we used to have, 505 Queen. And you know, we ended up recording two of the songs that made our first record become a quadruple million seller. A tribute to the 50th anniversary of Down Child and the founding of the Blues Brothers. Thank you.
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2: Good afternoon. Here's a look at some of the top breaking and developing stories from around New Brunswick and Atlantic Canada for Monday, May 25th. In New Brunswick, provincial officials are expected to unveil details this afternoon on the government's action plan connected to the ongoing review of NB Power. The announcement in Fredericton comes as concerns continue over electricity rates, system reliability, and long-term energy planning in the province. Also in provincial news, the New Brunswick government says 9 new supportive housing units are being created in the St. John region for at-risk youth. The project is aimed at helping reduce homelessness and providing stable housing and support services for young people transitioning out of care. Meanwhile, advanced care paramedics across New Brunswick are now being equipped with new clot-busting medications designed to help treat severe heart attack patients before they reach hospital. Health officials say the move could improve survival rates in rural and smaller communities where transport times are longer. Food insecurity continues to be a major issue across the province. Community organizations and food banks are reporting a significant increase in demand, with some reports indicating usage is up sharply over the past year as families continue to struggle with inflation and rising grocery costs. The issue is generating growing debate online and across Atlantic Canada about affordability and social supports. Across the region, wildfire concerns are also beginning to dominate headlines as warmer and drier conditions settle into parts of the Maritimes. Emergency officials are encouraging residents to monitor burn restrictions and prepare for what could become another active wildfire season across Atlantic Canada. In Nova Scotia, the disappearance investigation involving siblings Lily and Jack Sullivan continues to draw public attention. The case has generated widespread discussion throughout the Maritimes as RCMP continue their investigation and appeal for information connected to the children's disappearance. On the political front, Atlantic Canadian premiers continue discussions with Ottawa surrounding regional economic development and infrastructure priorities. Major topics include energy projects, trade opportunities, transportation upgrades, and long-term economic growth strategies for the region. And finally, weather and tourism operators across the Maritimes are watching conditions closely as the region heads toward the summer season. Warmer temperatures in recent weeks have many tourism businesses optimistic for a strong summer travel season, while residents are also being reminded to stay alert for ticks and early season wildfire risks. That's your latest news update from around New Brunswick and Atlantic Canada for this Monday afternoon, May 25th. My name is Bill Oxley, and now you're up to date.
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I'm from Nugukuk First Nation. 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
2: Here's your extended Environment Canada forecast for Fredericton, Oromocto, and the Capital Region for Monday and Tuesday, May 25th and 26th. Monday, expect cloudy skies with periods of rain developing through the morning and becoming steadier at times during the afternoon. Cooler conditions moving into the region with northeast winds around 15 to 25 kilometers an hour, high near 14 degrees. Monday night, cloudy with continuing showers and areas of drizzle overnight. Some patchy fog developing late, low around 9. Looking to Tuesday, a much warmer day returns with a mix of sun and cloud. There's still the chance of a few scattered showers during the afternoon, but many areas should stay dry for extended periods. High climbing to near 26 degrees inland. And Tuesday night looks like partly cloudy skies with a 60% chance of showers overnight. Mild with temperatures near 12 degrees. The outlook for midweek calls for continued unsettled conditions with periods of cloud, scattered showers, and temperatures gradually cooling again by Thursday. That's your look at the weather for Fredericton, Oromocto, and the Capital Region. Hope you're having a great day, and thanks for listening.
3: Dangakul gilwa dolna bamak, ablasam wesnil. Bem kiskak, kadwigis weulaba, nagakmikul wemlaba, chil nibau sajik, eli wiak. Welcome, my relatives. Today we're going to be reminding you of the 13 moons and their origins. Kchigizos, the long moon, is one way of saying December, or the first moon. Banamwigizos is frostfish moon, also the first moon. Nibaimiamkamwigizos is the Christmas moon, literally meaning the midnight mass moon. And that's when we have our Christmas moon is midnight mass. Ablasamwes is the second moon, and it means moon of the whirling wind. Biadganwi Gizos is when the spruce tips fall. That's the third moon. Dagwasguni Gizos is the first spring moon, the fourth moon. Bunatumwi Gizos is the egg-laying moon, the fifth moon. Zignamegwi Gizos is the Gasparu moon, which is the sixth moon. Nibini Gizos, summer moon, our seventh moon. Upsque Gizos is the feather-shedding moon, or the eighth moon. Gubwachi Gizos, moon in which the leaves begin to fall, is the ninth moon. Muzdewi Gizos is the moose calling moon, the tenth moon. Wigewi Gizos, salmon spawning moon, is the 11th moon. Gwaknigewi Gizos is the harvest moon, our 12th moon. Skijinawi Gizos, sacred earth moon, our 13th moon. The source of these moons are from Chamberlain Montague Maliseet vocabulary written in 1899 and also from the bilingual program in Maine. Nibauset, the one who walks at night, is what we refer to Grandmother Moon. Gizos, the one who walks at daylight, or another word for sun. Bemkiskak, literally today. Zabai, this morning. Busquick, midday. Bemlogwick, this evening. Tpuk, night. Ebasitpukuk, midnight. Wulago, yesterday. Zebaunuk, tomorrow. Besgizos, one moon. Nexunte, one week. Amsquasewe ebasaused gizos, first half. Juslewe ebasaused gizos, last half. Our days of the week. Zunte, Sunday. Gissunte, Monday. Nizlukan, Tuesday. Nihilukan, Wednesday. Neolukan, Thursday. Skehewatuk, Friday. Gudwasunte, Saturday. Essuntagil, many weeks. Gujigadun, 1 year. Uliwan, Adlitbustamit, Ladwewaganan. Thank you for listening to our language.
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2: Good afternoon. Here's a look at some of the top breaking and developing stories from around New Brunswick and Atlantic Canada for Monday, May 25th. In New Brunswick, provincial officials are expected to unveil details this afternoon on the government's action plan connected to the ongoing review of NB Power. The announcement in Fredericton comes as concerns continue over electricity rates, system reliability, and long-term energy planning in the province. Also in provincial news, the New Brunswick government says 9 new supportive housing units are being created in the St. John region for at-risk youth. The project is aimed at helping reduce homelessness and providing stable housing and support services for young people transitioning out of care. Meanwhile, advanced care paramedics across New Brunswick are now being equipped with new clot-busting medications designed to help treat severe heart attack patients before they reach hospital. Health officials say the move could improve survival rates in rural and smaller communities where transport times are longer. Food insecurity continues to be a major issue across the province. Community organizations and food banks are reporting a significant increase in demand, with some reports indicating usage is up sharply over the past year as families continue to struggle with inflation and rising grocery costs. The issue is generating growing debate online and across Atlantic Canada about affordability and social supports. Across the region, wildfire concerns are also beginning to dominate headlines as warmer and drier conditions settle into parts of the Maritimes. Emergency officials are encouraging residents to monitor burn restrictions and prepare for what could become another active wildfire season across Atlantic Canada. In Nova Scotia, the disappearance investigation involving siblings Lily and Jack Sullivan continues to draw public attention. The case has generated widespread discussion throughout the Maritimes as RCMP continue their investigation and appeal for information connected to the children's disappearance. On the political front, Atlantic Canadian premiers continue discussions with Ottawa surrounding regional economic development and infrastructure priorities. Major topics include energy projects, trade opportunities, transportation upgrades, and long-term economic growth strategies for the region. And finally, weather and tourism operators across the Maritimes are watching conditions closely as the region heads toward the summer season. Warmer temperatures in recent weeks have many tourism businesses optimistic for a strong summer travel season, while residents are also being reminded to stay alert for ticks and early season wildfire risks. That's your latest news update from around New Brunswick and Atlantic Canada for this Monday afternoon, May 25th. My name is Bill Oxley, and now you're up to date.
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2: Here's your extended Environment Canada forecast for Fredericton, Oromocto, and the Capital Region for Monday and Tuesday, May 25th and 26th. Monday, expect cloudy skies with periods of rain developing through the morning and becoming steadier at times during the afternoon. Cooler conditions moving into the region with northeast winds around 15 to 25 kilometers an hour. High near 14 degrees. Monday night, cloudy with continuing showers and areas of drizzle overnight. Some patchy fog developing late. Low around 9. Looking to Tuesday, a much warmer day returns with a mix of sun and cloud. There's still the chance of a few scattered showers during the afternoon, but many areas should stay dry for extended periods. High climbing to near 26 degrees inland. And Tuesday night looks like partly cloudy skies with a 60% chance of showers overnight. Mild with temperatures near 12 degrees. The outlook for midweek calls for continued unsettled conditions with periods of cloud, scattered showers, and temperatures gradually cooling again by Thursday. That's your look at the weather for Fredericton, Oromocto, and the Capital Region. Hope you're having a great day, and thanks for listening.
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2: Good afternoon. Here's a look at some of the top breaking and developing stories from around New Brunswick and Atlantic Canada for Monday, May 25th. In New Brunswick, provincial officials are expected to unveil details this afternoon on the government's action plan connected to the ongoing review of NB Power. The announcement in Fredericton comes as concerns continue over electricity rates, system reliability, and long-term energy planning in the province. Also in provincial news, the New Brunswick government says 9 new supportive housing units are being created in the St. John region for at-risk youth. The project is aimed at helping reduce homelessness and providing stable housing and support services for young people transitioning out of care. Meanwhile, advanced care paramedics across New Brunswick are now being equipped with new clot-busting medications designed to help treat severe heart attack patients before they reach hospital. Health officials say the move could improve survival rates in rural and smaller communities where transport times are longer. Food insecurity continues to be a major issue across the province. Community organizations and food banks are reporting a significant increase in demand, with some reports indicating usage is up sharply over the past year as families continue to struggle with inflation and rising grocery costs. The issue is generating growing debate online and across Atlantic Canada about affordability and social supports. Across the region, wildfire concerns are also beginning to dominate headlines as warmer and drier conditions settle into parts of the Maritimes. Emergency officials are encouraging residents to monitor burn restrictions and prepare for what could become another active wildfire season across Atlantic Canada. In Nova Scotia, the disappearance investigation involving siblings Lily and Jack Sullivan continues to draw public attention. The case has generated widespread discussion throughout the Maritimes as RCMP continue their investigation and appeal for information connected to the children's disappearance. On the political front, Atlantic Canadian premiers continue discussions with Ottawa surrounding regional economic development and infrastructure priorities. Major topics include energy projects, trade opportunities, transportation upgrades, and long-term economic growth strategies for the region. And finally, weather and tourism operators across the Maritimes are watching conditions closely as the region heads toward the summer season. Warmer temperatures in recent weeks have many tourism businesses optimistic for a strong summer travel season, while residents are also being reminded to stay alert for ticks and early season wildfire risks. That's your latest news update from around New Brunswick and Atlantic Canada for this Monday afternoon, May 25th. My name is Bill Oxley, and now you're up to date.
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2: Here's your Extended Environment Canada forecast for Fredericton, Oromocto, and the Capital Region for Monday night and Tuesday, May 25th and 26th. Monday night, cloudy with continuing showers and areas of drizzle overnight, some patchy fog developing late, low around 9. Looking to Tuesday, a much warmer day returns with a mix of sun and cloud. There's still the chance of a few scattered showers during the afternoon, but many areas should stay dry for extended periods, high climbing to near 26 degrees inland. And Tuesday night looks like partly cloudy skies with a 60% chance of showers overnight, mild with temperatures near 12 degrees. The outlook for midweek calls for continued unsettled conditions, with periods of cloud, scattered showers, and temperatures gradually cooling again by Thursday. That's your look at the weather for Fredericton, Oromocto, and the Capital Region. 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
1: Here's your extended Environment Canada forecast for Fredericton, Oromocto, and the Capital Region for Monday night and Tuesday, May 25th and 26th. Monday night, cloudy with continuing showers and areas of drizzle overnight, some patchy fog developing late, low around 9. Looking to Tuesday, a much warmer day returns with a mix of sun and cloud. There's still the chance of a few scattered showers during the afternoon, but many areas should stay dry for extended periods, high climbing to near 26 degrees inland. And Tuesday night looks like partly cloudy skies with a 60% chance of showers overnight, mild with temperatures near 12 degrees. The outlook for midweek calls for continued unsettled conditions, with periods of cloud, scattered showers, and temperatures gradually cooling again by Thursday. That's your look at the weather for Fredericton, Oromocto, and the Capital Region. Hope you're having a great day and thanks for listening.
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It's the 21st century. But the more times change, the more the old hustle remains the same. And I've learned if it sounds too good to be true, it usually isn't good or true. I've learned to question everything and not to be a fool and believe the spin. 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

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Remember the crash, 2008, and your 401k? It's the number on your pay stub that you file away.

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Now listen, it's election time. 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Still I always show to cast my vote again, but it's hard to trust the

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This is MC Catalyst of the Infraweb Warriors, and you're listening to CKTP 95.7, Station of the Nations. My reservation as I look into your eyes. Yeah.

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2: Here's your extended Environment Canada forecast for Fredericton, Oromocto, and the Capital Region for Monday night and Tuesday, May 25th and 26th. Monday night, cloudy with continuing showers and areas of drizzle overnight, some patchy fog developing late, low around 9. Looking to Tuesday, a much warmer day returns with a mix of sun and cloud. There's still the chance of a few scattered showers during the afternoon, but many areas should stay dry for extended periods, high climbing to near 26 degrees inland. And Tuesday night looks like partly cloudy skies with a 60% chance of showers overnight, mild with temperatures near 12 degrees. The outlook for midweek calls for continued unsettled conditions, with periods of cloud, scattered showers, and temperatures gradually cooling again by Thursday. That's your look at the weather for Fredericton, Oromocto, and the Capital Region. Hope you're having a great day, and thanks for listening.
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4: Oh, come on, baby. Let's do some boogie-woogie.

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I can't believe I gotta stop training on this two-lane blacktop. 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Come

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This is Curtis Salgado. You're listening to 95.7 The Wolf, the only station of the Rock and Blues Nation. That's right, where blues is brain food for your soul, baby. 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
3: Here's your Extended Environment Canada forecast for Fredericton, Oromocto, and the Capital Region for Monday night and Tuesday, May 25th and 26th. Monday night, cloudy with continuing showers and areas of drizzle over

0: overnight, some patchy fog developing late, low around 9. Looking to Tuesday, a much warmer day returns with a mix of sun and cloud. There's still the chance of a few scattered showers during the afternoon, but many areas should stay dry for extended periods, high climbing to near 26 degrees inland. And Tuesday night looks like partly cloudy skies with a 60% chance of showers overnight, mild with temperatures near 12 degrees. The outlook for midweek calls for continued unsettled conditions, with periods of cloud, scattered showers, and temperatures gradually cooling again by Thursday. That's your look at the weather for Fredericton, Oromocto, and the Capital Region. Hope you're having a great day and thanks for listening.
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